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3: 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We do Should Have Been But Wasn't, one of those radio-worthy songs that never actually made the charts. 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
2: 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Which E was the Oscar-winning title track from the film A Star Is Born, performed by Barbara Streisand? Which E was the Oscar-winning title track from the film A Star Is Born, performed by Barbara Streisand? Okay, your time's up. Did you get it? 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
2: 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Ta-ra!
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1: From the Sky News Centre at 2, broadcaster Dame Esther Ranson has died aged 86. Her family say she was the most wonderful mother and cherished grandmother. The former TV presenter set up charities to help young and older people, including Childline, and campaigned to legalise assisted dying after her lung cancer diagnosis in 2023. Passengers say they feel very lucky after one pilot on their flight stabbed the other and apparently tried to crash the plane. The Tel Aviv-bound aircraft plunged about 14,000 feet within seconds. This man was on board.
2: Suddenly the aircraft dropped, like a massive drop, dropped down like a roller coaster. And we saw that there was a crowd and riot on the front next to the cockpit.
1: Passengers managed to overpower the attacker and two off-duty pilots made an emergency landing. The US president says more details will emerge later about why five men arrested over a suspected terror plot in Gloucestershire were released under investigation. The prime minister has confirmed there is a link between Iran and a security incident outside RAF Fairford. The men were arrested on Sunday but have since been released under investigation. Donald Trump was asked about that decision.
3: We caught them early. And I'm trying to figure out if that's for real, that they actually did it. Maybe they did it for a reason, but we're going to know about that this afternoon, so we'll report on it.
1: The UK and France have scrapped their so-called one-in, one-out migrant scheme. It was aimed at reducing the number of people crossing the Channel in small boats, but is no longer processing new cases. UK diesel prices have hit another grim milestone, passing £2 a litre for the first time. The cost, according to analysis of government figures, had already reached record highs this week. And in football, Cristiano Ronaldo has confirmed he has left Portugal's training camp ahead of tonight's Nations League match against Denmark. It's after talks with the head coach and the president of the Portuguese Football Federation. That's the latest. I'm Barry Weir.
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5: Good morning. After the odd possible shower to start, we expect a largely dry and bright day with sunny spells and the odd shower possible. Temperatures near the average with a maximum temperature for the day of 19 degrees Celsius. And looking forward to this afternoon, we expect more of the same.
6: The Saunders annual Halloween costume party is on Friday the 30th of October from 6:30. It's open to everyone at the Saunders Club, Saunders Avenue, Bedford.

Silence is Golden, first number of the Four Seasons, so we had those earlier in the hour. So that was the Tremolos with their cover in 1967. Got to UK number one with that. Silence is Golden. Silence being a whisper. Last one in the thread then from that title. So this lot.

0: The biggest hit for Liquid Gold in 1980. That's number two in the UK. Dance Yourself Dizzy.
1: This is The Red Thread with Tim Cooper, where every song connects to the next.
0: Well, I'm sure you got that one from Silence is Golden to Liquid Gold. Of course it was. Many thanks for joining us on The Red Thread and trying to work out the links if you did, or just enjoyed the music. There's some corkers there, weren't there? There was.

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1: Potential. Potential can sometimes feel daunting, scary. But today's the day you decide to act on it with a higher technical qualification. Designed with employers, it will give you the skills you need to land the job you want, because today is your day. When anything is possible, if you make it happen.
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6: Here we go then, another round of The Red Thread from the 90s up to the present day this hour. We start at Catatonia and Road Rage, ending up on our journey this hour, McBusted and Air Guitar. Now every song connects, can you work out the links from one to the next? Sometimes the sensible, often the tenuous, and often the crazy.

1998, I was nominated as best song at the Brits. That's Catatonia, Welsh band, and Road Rage. Welcome along to The Red Thread then, I'm Tim Cooper. So songs on the way this hour from Take That, also Deacon Blue amongst others. That doesn't give too much away, does it? So from the title of our first song there, to this.

From 2012, that's Drive By from Road Rage, Road to Driving, of course. Every song connects on the red thread. That got to number three in New Zealand in 2012. US rock bands, who were they? And our next link, lyrics related. Listen carefully.

That's a debut single by the Sugar Babes in 2000. They consisted, in that day and age, of Siobhan, Mucha and Keisha in 2000. What was their link then? Drive-By and Train was the name of the band. With Drive-By and the lyrics in that song by the Sugar Babes. I told you it was lyrics related. Train comes, but I don't know its destination. Was one of the lines.

There's a question for you. First recorded that song by the OJs in 1973. Slightly different version there by Heavy D and the Boys in 1991. That was the basis of the link then from the Sugar Babes and Overloads was the name of the track. If a car or something else is overloaded, it's heavy to Heavy D and the Boys. For my last title then, you'll get this link.

0: Number one in the UK, number two in Spain in 2012. That's Rihanna. The song featured Calvin Harris as well and was written and produced by him in 2012. We Found Love. Our previous one was Now That We Found Love. So you got that link. I'm sure you did. It's time then for our Cooper Classic Tenuous Link. Can you work this one out? Rihanna and Calvin Harris there. We Found Love. To Presidents of the UK and Peaches. Can you work it out?
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3: This is Ian Jousey inviting you to join me for the Golden Years at 10 a.m. this Saturday morning to enjoy 2 hours of great music from the golden age of the 1950s, 1960s and 1970s. It's a trip down memory lane like no other. The 1950s was a decade that significant transition from post-war recovery to increasing prosperity. The 1960s was a time of a youth-driven cultural revolution culminating with the swinging 60s, and the 1970s was a colourful decade that brought us in industrial upheaval and strikes and the winter of discontent. Through it all, the music shone through. We cover the birth of rock and roll, the swinging 60s, Motown, glam rock, punk and new wave. It's all here in the Golden Years every Saturday morning at 10 a.m. here on Anchor Radio.
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0: That's Peaches, then, by the alternative US rock band Presidents of the United States of America. That was their full title. That was nominated for a Grammy for Best Pop Performance by a duo or a group with vocal in 1996. What was that Cooper Classic tenuous link, then? I'll be amazed if you got this. So, Presidents of the USA and a former President of the USA, 1923 to 1929, was Calvin Coolidge, and in our previous song it was Rihanna and Calvin Harris.
1: Oh, yes. Yeah. Yeah. Very nice.
0: You didn't get that, did you? That was our Cooper Classic tenuous link. So from Presidents of the USA, then, to this lot, the band members, I'll give you a clue.

0: From 2009, that's Take That and Said It All. From Presidents of the USA, then, linked Donald Trump to Howard Donald, one of the members of Take That. It's the red thread where every song connects. And in six songs, we're going to be at McBusted, an air guitar. From Take That, where can we go next?
1: This is the red thread.
2: Sometimes sensible, sometimes tenuous, sometimes ridiculous. Can you work out how? Every song connects to the

That is the UK female duo Banderas from 1991. This is Your Life. This is Your Life and all that business. So we went from Take That, This and That being the link to This Is Your Life. Every song connects on the red threads. This is Your Life then. To this song.

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1: From the Skynews Centre at 3, a passenger who helped save a Fly Dubai plane from crashing says he acted just in time after the captain was attacked by his co-pilot. The Dubai to Tel Aviv flight plunged before he got into the cockpit and pulled it out of its dive with two off-duty pilots, then landing in Saudi Arabia. The US president says he was updated by Israel's prime minister and praised the man who jumped into the cockpit.
2: When asked why he did that, he said he watches that show, Air Disasters. You know the show? It's that crazy show. I never want to watch it because I watch it. I don't like watching it because bad things happen. But he said he watches it a lot.
1: The alleged attacker is in custody and the motive is unclear. From today, hundreds of offenders are due to be released from prison early. The government's trying to stop jails in England and Wales running out of space. Dame Esther Ranson's been described as someone who's left an extraordinary legacy following her death, aged 86. The broadcaster set up Childline in the 80s. She then became a prominent voice in the assisted dying debate following her lung cancer diagnosis in 2023. The Labour MP behind the bill is Kim Leadbeater.
3: She had a voice and she did what she'd always done throughout her career. She used her voice to try and do good things. She represented so many other people across the country who were terminally ill and who just wanted the dignity and the choice.
1: Iran's foreign minister has hit back at claims Tehran was involved in a security incident outside RAF Fairford, telling Andy Burnham the UK is barking up the wrong tree. Five men were arrested on Sunday but have since been released under investigation. As the energy price cap goes up, nearly two-thirds of us are worried about affording our bills this winter. Research from portable energy provider EcoFlow comes as Ofgem allows prices to rise by 4% from today. And the Brit Awards move to Manchester this year generated around £5 million for the city. Research by Amian Consulting looked at the impact of the annual awards ceremony, regarded as the UK's biggest night in music. That's the latest. I'm Barry Weir.
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5: Good morning. After the odd possible shower to start, we expect a largely dry and bright day with sunny spells and the odd shower possible. Temperatures near the average with a maximum temperature for the day of 19 degrees Celsius. And looking forward to this afternoon, we expect more of the same.
6: Come and dance the night away to ABBA Moments as they return on the 9th of October at 7:30 at the Saunders Club, Saunders Avenue, Bedworth.

there, everyone, and welcome again to the A to Z of Pop with me, Richard Smith. This programme is brought to you in association with Specsavers Opticians, and over the next hour or so here on Hospital Radio, I'll be playing you some of the best songs from the biggest stars of pop music from a specific year from the 1960s to today. Well, if you've never heard it before, the idea of the programme is this. It's either artist names or song titles that begin with various letters of the alphabet, and they're all taken from one and the same year. And on the programme today, we're going to be taking a special look at 1993. And amongst the stars on parade for us today will be the likes of Chakademus and Pliers, Mariah Carey, the Pet Shop Boys, K.D. Lang, Kirsty MacColl, Right Said Fred, and Hadaway. I'm sure you'll agree it's an eclectic mix, but all you need to do for now is to just settle back, relax, and stay tuned to us here on your favourite station for the A to Z of Pop. Not so much of an A to Z, more of a B to W today, and kicking off with two number ones, Chakademus and Pliers very shortly, but first this from Take That.

if I was ever to do an A to Z of garden shed tools, don't think that's going to happen, but I'd be looking at Chakademus and Pliers for obvious reasons. A big number one in 1993 for them and Twist and Shout. Take that before that, and Babe, I'm Back Again. Yes. Just like a bad penny. Yes, I know. Nice heavy company, and welcome along to Hospital Radio. It's the A to Z of Pop with me, Richard Smith, and her, Pauline Henry.

Can you not wait until I've finished here? I'm busy trying to entertain people. Pauline Henry, Feel Like Making Love. You're in tune with us here on Hospital Radio. It's the A to Z of Pop with me, Richard Smith. And this edition of the programme is brought to you in association with Specsavers Opticians. Oh, it's getting all out of control there. And on the show today, we're looking at artist names or song titles from 1993. So please do stay with us right here on your favourite bedside radio station for much more from the files of the A to Z of Pop. Introducing now, Mariah Carey and Hero.

0: was a big number one in 1993 for Jeff Towns and Will Smith, also known as Jazzy Jeff and the Fresh Prince. Don't ask, I don't know. The Pet Shop Boys before that, and I wouldn't normally do this kind of thing. Not with a frog in my throat, anyway. And Mariah Carey before that, Hero, H-I-N-J. Well, if you've just tuned in, hello there, you're listening to Hospital Radio. It's A Friend by Your Bedside and me, Richard Smith, with the A to Z of Pop. It's a look at the songs and the stars from a specific year, from the 1960s to the present day. And today we're looking at 1993. And coming up in the second half of the show, this.
1: It's Richard Smith and the A to Z of Pop. At the

0: playing your kind of music on your favourite station. It's Richard Smith and the A to Z of Pop.
1: That sounds great, doesn't it? Hope you can stay with us for the next 30 minutes or so right here on Hospital Radio for some more from the files of the A to Z of Pop. And continuing now with the letter L, here's K.D. Lang from 1993 with Miss Chatelaine.

0: originally released in 1978, made a bit of a return in the charts, and got as high as number 22 in 1993 for Barry Manilow at the Copacabana. We're jigging around. It's not really advisable. It's difficult not to, isn't it? KD Lang before that, and that Miss Chatelaine tune, and very nice it was too. Meanwhile, back at the ranch, here's M People.
1: One night in heaven, one night in heaven. One night in heaven, one night in heaven.
0: Having said that, I've no idea where this ranch is. I quite often say, meanwhile, back at the ranch, but I have no idea where this ranch is.
1: I get to

0: It's Kirsty MacColl covering the letter Q with Quietly Alone. M People before that and One Night in Heaven. You're in tune with us here on Hospital Radio. It's the A to Z of Pop with me, Richard Smith. And this edition of the programme is brought to you in association with Specsavers Opticians. On the show today, we're looking at artist names or song titles from 1993. So stay with us right here on your favourite bedside radio station for much more from the files of the A to Z of Pop. Now, why should I introduce tunes when I can get Alan Freeman to do it for me? From 1993, here's the Comic Relief single.
1: I tell you what, relief, said Fred, pop pickers. Stick it out, right? Not off.
2: When you're on the doctor's couch, you've got to stick it out. You want to be a world champ, you've got to stick it right out.

we were sticking it out with Right Said Fred and various other people. Spin Doctors and Two Princes covered S, and Just Here covering You, UB40 and Higher Ground. So there we are, that's about all I've got time for today. This edition of the programme was brought to you in association with Specsavers Opticians. I certainly hope that you've enjoyed the last hour here on your bedside friend, taking an A to Z look at 1993. Just like that Bad Penny, I'll be turning up again with more from the A to Z of pop very soon right here on your favourite station. So many thanks for your company today. And until the next time, this is Richard Smith wishing you all a very, very speedy recovery and leaving you with my final tune from 1993. What is love? Baby, don't hurt. A number two hit for Hadaway and What Is Love. Baby, don't hurt me. Do take care of yourselves and I'll see you later. Ta-ra!

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1: From the Sky News Centre at 4, the Israeli Prime Minister says his country will get to the roots of the alleged attempt to crash a Fly Dubai flight bound for Tel Aviv. It's alleged the co-pilot stabbed the captain and sent the plane plunging nearly 14,000 feet before passengers and crew overpowered him. Benjamin Netanyahu says investigators will look at whether he had accomplices or any link to Iran. Broadcaster Dame Esther Ranson has died, aged 86. The former host of shows such as This Life established charities to help young and older people, including Childline. In recent years, she had been a campaigner for legalising assisted dying after her lung cancer diagnosis in 2023.
2: I've joined Dignitas. If the next scan says nothing's working, I might buzz off to Zurich. But, you know, it puts my family and friends in a difficult position because they would want to go with me. And that means that the police might prosecute them. So we've got to do something.
1: From today, hundreds of offenders are being released from prison early to stop jails running out of space. Those freed over the next few months in England and Wales will be supervised by probation, with police involved where necessary. As the energy price cap goes up, nearly two-thirds of us are worried about affording our bills this winter. Research from portable energy provider EcoFlow comes as Ofgem allows prices to rise by 4%. Energy expert Lorna Wallace-Smith says a big concern.
3: People have avoided using appliances like ovens or washing machines. You know, 30% of people have kept the heating off, even when they're cold. And even 23% have cut back on, you know, basics like food or other essentials just to pay an energy bill.
1: A national trial starts today, which will see newborn babies being tested for a serious condition which can cause muscle weakness. The scheme in England will look at whether adding spinal muscular atrophy to the blood spot test programme makes a difference to care. And Manchester City's principal sponsor, Etihad, says considering legal action against the Premier League. The airline says it categorically rejects suggestions it was involved in improper commercial arrangements. That's the latest. I'm Barry Weir.
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5: Good morning. After the odd possible shower to start, we expect a largely dry and bright day with sunny spells and the odd shower possible. Temperatures near the average with a maximum temperature for the day of 19 degrees Celsius. And looking forward to this afternoon, we expect more of the same.
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6: Hello and welcome to The Chart Show. I'm Ray Oxley and today we're looking at the top 20 from the weekend in the 1st of August 1987. And at number 20, it's a rise of 5 places for the Gap Band. And I'm sure we've all sat on the floor to this one.

Faith from New Order at 19, and High Wycombe's Judy Boucher jumps 17 places to 18 with her second and last chart hit.

Boucher and you caught my eye, peaking at 18. While at 17, it's a drop of 6 places for Aha and a Bond movie theme, The Living Daylights.

It's the Chart Show with Ray Oxley, looking at the top 20 from the 1st of August 1987. The year that saw Terry Waite taken hostage in Beirut, work began on the Channel Tunnel, and Southeast England saw the worst storm for 300 years. And at 16, it's a rise of 13 places for Luther Vandross.

I heard a rumour from Bananarama peaking at 14 and it's a rise of four places at 13 for Hue and Cry and their first chart entry and their biggest hit. And you say-

Hue and Cry and Labour of Love at 13. Cardiff Shake and Stevens goes up one place with his 24th single, A Little Boogie Woogie.

It's the weekend in the 1st of August 1987 on the Chart Show with Ray Oxley. In the year that we'd have watched Three Men and a Baby, Fatal Attraction, and Good Morning Vietnam at the cinema. And it's a drop of three places at 11 for Terence Trent D'Arby and an American number one.

We're in the top 10 for the 1st of August 1987 on the chart show with Ray Oxley. In the year that saw the Docklands Light Railway open, 31 were killed in the tube fire at King's Cross, and 70 nations signed a protocol in Montreal banning CFCs. And at number 9, it's a rise of 3 places for Freddie McGregor.

FLM from Mel and Kim at number 8. And at 7, it's a rise of 3 places for One Hit Wonder's Boogie Box High and a cover of a Bee Gees song.

0: Boogie Box High and Jive Talking peaking at number 7. Meanwhile, it's a drop of 2 places at 6 for Bruce Willis and a song that charted for the Drifters in 1964.
1: Hey Bruno.

Under the Boardwalk from Bruce Willis at number 6. And at 5, it's A Rise of One Place for Heart, their second and most successful hit. And an American number 1, Alone.

It's the Chart Show with Ray Oxley from the 1st of August 1987, and last week's number 2 drops to 4 for the Pet Shop Boys and a past number 1.

Madonna and Who's That Girl at number 2. This has been The Chart Show with Ray Oxley from the weekend in the 1st of August 1987. Join me again when we'll relive the musical memories from another year. I'll leave you with the number 1 for Los Lobos and La Banda.

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1: From the Sky News Centre at 5, a passenger who helped save a plane from crashing says he acted just in time after the captain was stabbed by his co-pilot. The Dubai to Tel Aviv flight plunged 14,000 feet before he took control and pulled it out of its dive, with two off-duty pilots then landing in Saudi Arabia. The US president praised the plumber who jumped in.
2: When asked why he did that, he said he watches that show, Air Disasters. You know the show? It's that crazy show. I never want to watch it because I watch it. I don't like watching it because bad things happen. But he said he watches it a lot.
1: The alleged attacker is in custody and the motive still unclear. An early release scheme aimed at tackling overcrowding in England and Wales will see thousands of offenders released from today. Officers have voiced concerns that this initiative could place further pressure on already stretched police resources. Dame Esther Ranson's been described as someone who's left an extraordinary legacy following her death, aged 86. The broadcaster and campaigner set up Childline and then became a prominent voice in the assisted dying debate following her lung cancer diagnosis in 2023. Kim Leadbeater was the Labour MP behind the bill.
3: She had a voice and she did what she'd always done throughout her career. She used her voice to try and do good things. She represented so many other people across the country who were terminally ill and who just wanted the dignity and the choice.
1: A one-in, one-out migrant deal with France has been scrapped. The agreement has seen over 1,500 people returned to France, with a similar number sent to the UK. There are concerns some people could turn to the black market for cheaper vapes as a new tax comes in. The vaping products duty adds £2.20 to every 10 millilitres of e-liquid. And Anthony Joshua says he's proud the long-awaited showdown with Tyson Fury will take place on home soil in the United Kingdom. The British heavyweight rivals are finally going to meet at Cardiff's Principality Stadium in December. That's the latest. I'm Barry Weir.
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5: Good morning. After the odd possible shower to start, we expect a largely dry and bright day with sunny spells and the odd shower possible. Temperatures near the average with a maximum temperature for the day of 19 degrees Celsius. And looking forward to this afternoon, we expect more of the same.
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7: Hello, good evening. How are you this evening? Welcome to another, a different sort of dedication show. It's Wednesday, the 30th of September. We're on the 273rd day of 2026. My God, there's only just 92 days remaining of this year. I'm your host, Rob Newbold, and over the next hour, Simon and Garfunkel are my chosen Barmy artist. There's my What Was The Year competition, I Can't Get You Out of My Head track, Rob's Random Rock track, the chill out tune, and a few factoids to entertain you till 9 p.m. Now, I've been away this last week and I was driving home to make this show for you this evening, and it started raining. Cats and dogs? Well, supposedly, it was more like raining men.
8: Hi, we're your weather girls.

started this evening's show with It's Raining Men, the Weather Girls. Simon and Garfunkel are my chosen Barmy artist for this year, and tonight's chosen Barmy artist track is... Well, there wasn't one. I'm going to tell you what happened. I didn't realise September this year had three Wednesdays in it, and so I left an empty space for... So I'm going to have to play one that I've already played. So, again, is Mrs. Robinson, Simon and Garfunkel.

0: Mrs. Robinson, Simon and Garfunkel. The bin of a Simon and Garfunkel track as my chosen Barmy artist next time, which incidentally is next Wednesday the 7th of October. Just those thinking caps off, folks. My What Was The Year competition is up after the break. I'm Rob Newbold. 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
0: Anchor Radio. Now for the What Was The Year competition. Each one of the next six tracks I'll play will be dedicated to a main ward here at the George Elliot Hospital in Nuneaton, to which Anchor Radio serves as the hospital radio. After each track, there'll be several events that happen during that mystery year that will hopefully put you in the right ballpark. Do you remember? First one is dedicated to the patient, staff and visitors to the Melly Ward. Any idea what year Carole King was feeling the earth move?

I Feel the Earth Move. Carol King dedicated that one to the Melly Ward. Events that happened in this year, 500,000 people assembled in Washington, D.C. to protest against the Vietnam War. Rolls-Royce went bankrupt and was nationalised by the UK government. The Pakistan Army occupied East Pakistan, which is now modern-day Bangladesh, during the Bangladesh Liberation War. Qatar gained its independence from the United Kingdom. Next one is dedicated to the patient staff and visitors to the Nason Ward. My Sweet Lord, George Harrison. But what year was that in the charts?

0: My sweet lord, George Harrison, dedicated that one to the Nason Ward. This was the year that the then Education Secretary, Margaret Thatcher, ended free milk to school children over the age of 7 in the UK. The UK became the 6th nation to launch a satellite into orbit using its own launch vehicle. The CAT scan was used for the very first time on a patient at a Wimbledon hospital, and boxer Joe Frazier beat Muhammad Ali at the Madison Square Garden.
1: Rob Newbold, celebrating 11 years with Anchor Radio. You'd think he'd have got the hang of this by now, wouldn't you?
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0: This next one is dedicated to the patient staff and visitors to the Victoria Ward. Do you know what the year is yet? Maybe this one will help. It was when Creedence Clearwater Revival were asking if you'd ever seen the rain.

Ever Seen the Rain? Creedence Clearwater Revival. Dedicated that one to the Victoria Ward. More events in this year include the BBC Open University making its first broadcast in the UK. Children's show Blue Peter buried a time capsule in the grounds of the BBC TV Centre, which was due to be opened on the very first episode in the year 2000. The final section of the London Underground's Victoria Line was opened by Princess Alexandra, and Greenpeace formally came into existence. This next one is dedicated to the patient staff and visitors to the Alexandra Ward. 'Cause I love you, Slade. But what year?

0: 'Cause I Love You, Slade dedicated that one to the Alexander Award. Popular on British television during this year included All My Children, The Odd Couple, The Partridge Family, Dad's Army, Monty Python's Flying Circus, Upstairs Downstairs, On the Buzzes, Stepstone Son, Zed Cars, The Goodies, Callan, UFO, The Two Ronnies, Please Sir, and The Good Old Days. And if you went to the pictures this year, you might have seen these movies: Love Story, Ryan's Daughter, The French Connection, Shaft, Get Carter, Dirty Harry, McCabe and Mrs. Miller, Duel, Escape from the Planet of the Apes, 10 Rillington Place, Willy Wonka and the Chocolate Factory, and Diamonds Are Forever.
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0: This one is dedicated to the patient staff and visitors to the Elizabeth Ward. Pied Piper, Bob and Marcia.

Pied Piper, Bob and Marcia. Dedicated that one to the Elizabeth Ward. More events that happened in this year in question. Women were granted the right to vote in Switzerland. Idi Amin deposed Milton Obote in a coup and became the president of Uganda. Evel Knievel set the world record and jumped 19 cars in California. And Junction 6, the M6 motorway, the Gravelly Hill Interchange, also known as Spaghetti Junction, opened. The final one is dedicated to the patient staff and visitors to the Drayton Ward. If you could read my mind, Gordon Lightfoot.

0: If You Could Read My Mind, Gordon Lightfoot. Dedicated that one to the Drayton Ward. The final clues to this year. 66 supporters were killed in a stairway crush at the Ibrox Stadium during the Rangers versus Celtic match. Apollo 14 made the third lunar landing. Disney World opened in Florida. And the UK and Ireland switched to the new decimal currency. Concluding this evening's What Was the Year competition, the year in question was 1971.
1: I remember now.
0: Well done to you if you got tonight's mystery year correct. I played I Feel the Earth Move, a number 6 hit for Carole King. My Sweet Lord reached top spot for George Harrison. Ever Seen the Rain peaked at number 36 for the Creedence Clearwater Revival. 'Cause I Love You was a number 1 hit for Slade. Pied Piper charted at number 11 for Bob and Marcia. And If You Could Read My Mind only got to number 30 for Gordon Lightfoot. There'll be another What Was the Year competition in my next Different Sort of Dedication show, which is next Wednesday, 8 till 9 p.m. Stay tuned after the break. I've got a great earworm, a fantastic rock track, and a not too bad chill out tune. Don't go anywhere.
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0: We've reached the part of the show where I play that song, track, piece of music I've generally picked up from a TV or radio advert, off a telly, off a radio, from my own music collection, etc. And for whatever reason, it's become an earworm and got stuck on loop in the back of my head. I call it my Can't Get You Out of My Head track. Tonight's Can't Get You Out of My Head track is Scatman. Scatman John.
7: Scat-ba-da-ba-do-pi-do-do-do-do-do-do-do-do-do-do-do-do-do-do-do-do-do-do-do-do-do-do-do-do-do-do-do-do-do-do-do-do-do-do-do-do-do-do-do-do-do-do-do-do-do-do-do-do-do-do-do-do-do-do-do-do-do-do-do-do-do-do-do-do-do-do-do-do-do-do-do-do-do-do-do-do-do-do-do-do-do-do-do-do-do-do-do-do-do-do-do-do-do-do-do-do-do-do-do-do-do-do-do-do-do-do-do-do-do-do-do-do-do-do-do-do-do-do-do-do-do-do-do-do-do-do-do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

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Scatman John, my can't get you out of my head track for this evening. And now...

Okay, you rockaholics, get your rock fix with Rob's Random Rock Track. I've said it forever and ever and ever now. I like a wide range of music, from classical through to pop, but I absolutely love to listen to rock. And tonight's Random Rock Track is Life Won't Wait, Ozzy Osbourne. So, crank the volume up to the max, and then snap the knob off.

0: Oh, yes. That was a rock fixer I really needed. Life Won't Wait. Ozzy Osbourne. My random rock track for this evening.
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0: And after revving your motors, it's time to get you back to tick over with something a little easier on the ears. I call it the chill out tune, and as always, I dedicate this to all patients, staff, visitors, to all wards and departments of the George Elliot Hospital here in Nuneaton. Tonight's chill out tune is the acoustic version of Wings, Birdie.

0: The acoustic version of Wings, Birdie. My chill out tune for this week, dedicated as always to all patients, staff, visitors to all wards and departments of the George Elliott Hospital here in Nuneaton, to which Anchor Radio serves as the hospital radio. 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
0: Hello, Ian Hunter from Mott the Oople. Let's have a few shout-outs to some of the regular listeners to this show. There's my mum, my brothers and families. Pat, Alan, Kim, Nicola the Rock Chick. Wolfie, Mo in the Driffield Massive, must include Mickey and Zimba Pooches. Ian and June from Bedford. Ryan family in Nova Scotia. Alan family in New Zealand. Robin and family in Scotland. Bob and Claire in Spain. Ian, Jane and Benj. There's some of my work colleagues that listen. JD, Shaq, Logan, Yusuf and their families. Jane and Steve, Bob, Jake and Bish at Birmingham New Street. Not forgetting Gary the coach driver. Katie and her husband, Bosch. And to each and every single one of you who's listening, a big shout out. Time for the factoids. You never know if you need them in a pub quiz or... not, here goes. There's a jockey club censorship to prevent rude or offensive names being given to racehorses, although some names that have got past the censorship include Oof-Arted, Sofa Cam Fast, Penis Envy, Where the Fox At, G-Spot, Passing Wind, Fucking Hell, and May the Horse Be With You. Heroin was originally marketed as a painkiller and cough suppressant in the early 1900s, and actor and comedian John Cleese's father's surname was Cheese. Reginald Cheese changed the family surname by Depol in 1923. Carl Stein, the legend of late night anchor radio, is on air 10 till midnight tonight. Oh no, that's the Puffin of Doom informing me tonight's a different sort of dedication show is almost at the end. Just to remind you, the show's repeated tomorrow evening, 6 till 7 PM, and available to listen to anytime via Anchor Radio Mixcloud. The next different sort of dedication show is next Wednesday, the 7th of October, 8 till 9 PM. Make a note in your diaries. I'm back Saturday evening, 9 till 11 PM with Anchor Radio Rocks. Till next week, good night, take care, and stay safe.

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1: 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From the Sky News Centre at 6, the Conservatives claim the public will pay the price for the expanded early release prison scheme. From today, around 700 offenders will walk free in England and Wales, having served just a third of their sentences, to clear up jail spaces in England and Wales. Metropolitan Police officers say there aren't enough cops to handle it, but Justice Secretary Alex Norris says he's been preparing for this necessary step.
2: We've made a really big investment in probation, £700 million over 3 years, but that's into staff, but also the largest expansion of tagging ever, exclusion zones, alcohol tagging, football bans. So people might be leaving prison, but they're not going on to live their free lives.
1: Donald Trump says an Israeli plumber who watches air crash investigation saved a plane from nosediving when a pilot stabbed another on a Fly Dubai flight. A suspect's in custody in Saudi Arabia. A death row inmate in Tennessee is still alive despite being given lethal injections. Krista Pike was due to be the first woman to be executed in the US state for more than 200 years, but still had a heartbeat after two doses. Davina McCall says Dame Esther Ranson made the world a better place and inspired so many following her death aged 86. The former That's Life presenter also founded children's charity Childline in the 1980s. Adrian Mills worked with her.
3: The drive, the determination of a fierce woman, remarkable woman in a man's industry, remember, this is the mid-80s, is just astounding. Honestly, today, I always get emotional at happy events. We all knew it was going to happen, but it's knocked me sideways.
1: A new tax on vapes has kicked in, with experts warning higher prices could push people towards the black market. Cigarettes have also gone up. And MPs say the BBC shouldn't outbid rivals for shows like Suits and Scooby-Doo. Their report recommends a leaner, more efficient broadcaster, calling the licence fee model outdated. That's the latest. I'm Kat Suave.
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5: Good morning. After the odd possible shower to start, we expect a largely dry and bright day with sunny spells and the odd shower possible. Temperatures near the average, with a maximum temperature for the day of 19 degrees Celsius. And looking forward to this afternoon, we expect more of the same.
6: Come and dance the night away to ABBA Moments as they return on the 9th of October at 7:30 at the Saunders Club, Saunders Avenue, Bedworth.
7: Get out those old

0: scratchy. The tunes really were catchy, and especially those that said, I love you so.
1: Hello, my name is Ken Anton. Why don't you stay with me for the next 30 minutes of these old records? And we're going back to the years between 1920s to 1940s.
0: With all those old records, those old phonograph records, the ones we used to play so long ago.
1: And the very first record in this evening's programme, it comes from 1931, and it's entitled Me, and here's Sidney Kite and his Piccadilly Hotel Band.

Well, there we go. One of the perhaps lesser well-known hotel bands, the Piccadilly Hotel Band, and that's Sidney Kite, who directed the band from the violin, and the vocalists there were known as the Three Ginks. Yes, G-I-N-X, it says here. Ivor Robinson, Jack Joy, and Eric Flanley, and that one was recorded in London on the 23rd of November 1931. Our second piece of music on the programme, this is Get Out These Old Records, by the way, and my name's Ken Anton, welcome along. The second piece of music jumps forward 10 years to that very wet summer of 1941. And perhaps it was a summer for romance, because the next song is entitled Room 504 and the vocalist Anne Lenner.

Room 504, Carol Gibbons and the Savoy Hotel Orphans, and the vocalist there, Anne Lenner, and that one from 1941. Well, while we're in the mood for a romantic piece of music, let's continue in that vein with Down Sunnyside Lane, Jack Payne, and the BBC Dance Orchestra.

we wandered in the moonlight down Sunnyside Lane. We heard the merry lark, and if the night was dark, I'd steal a kiss again. As we wandered in the moonlight.

Jack Payne and the BBC Dance Orchestra, and the dance orchestra there was Jack Payne, not exclusively confined to within the walls of Broadcasting House at Savoy Hill at that time, but took on a variety act and performed all over the place there, and Down Sunnyside Lane on that version was sung by Billy Scott Coomer. We're talking of variety acts. I think you can probably get no more variety than this one. Here's Billy Thorburn piano and H. Robinson Cleaver at the organ. The vocalist Alan Kane. I've got sixpence as I go rolling home.

The singer Alan Kane there, accompanied by the optimistic or maybe even euphemistically entitled Organ, Dance Band and Me, being Billy Thorburn on piano and H. Robinson Cleaver on organ. Some dance band. And the song entitled I've Got Sixpence as I Go Rolling Home. You're listening to Ken Anton, and the programme is entitled Get Out These Old Records, and I'm certainly getting them out again. Come down from the attic with this one from 1932, and an unknown vocalist accompanied by Philip Brown's Grosvenor Band. This is Mean Music.

have that harmony. Pop it up, don't keep it clean. I want it low and mean. Moan your saxophone, moan your old trombone, moan your tubaphone, moan it till you groan. Just moan, both low and deep.

Yes, indeed. Mean Music and Philip Brown's Grosvenor Band playing in that 1932 recording. Back to the war years now, and this one is Julie Dawn, the vocalist, accompanied by Harry Leader and his band. And it says here, brackets, from the Palais de Danse Hammersmith, a very popular venue during these years, a foxtrot, how did he look?

Harry Leader and his band from the Palais de Danse, Hammersmith, Julie Dawn the vocalist, and a song entitled How Did He Look? Well, I don't think any programme of these types of music, these old records, can be complete without Ambrose and his orchestra. Now, I didn't know until I was reading some notes in preparation for this programme that Ambrose was Bert Ambrose. I didn't know that. Here we go. Bert Ambrose directing a number of people, Harry Owen and Ted Heath, very well-known players of the time. And this is Ambrose and his orchestra at the Mayfair Hotel, London, not to be outdone by the last one. And the vocalist is Elsie Carlyle, and a song entitled The Clouds Will Soon Roll By.

There we go. The clouds will soon roll by. Indeed, they certainly will. Ambrose Antis Orchestra at the Mayfair Hotel. And the very final piece of music on this programme, Get Out These Old Records, is Yes, My Darling Daughter. It's Geraldo and the Savoy Hotel Orchestra, the vocalist Dorothy Carless.

voice of Dorothy Carlos, accompanied by Geraldo and the Savoy Hotel Orphans Orchestra, rather. And Yes, My Darling Daughter. That brings us to the end of Get Out These Old Records. I hope you've enjoyed the last 30 minutes of music from the 1930s and 40s. This is me, Ken Anton, saying thanks for listening, and I'll see you soon. Bye.

0: This is Hospital Radio, broadcasting exclusively to the patients and staff. And I'm Gordon Lowe, here for the next 30 minutes as we take another dip inside the music box, playing you the very best in instrumental music, just like this.
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2: No one would have believed in the last years of the 19th century that human affairs were being watched from the timeless worlds of space. No one could have dreamed we were being scrutinized as someone with a microscope studies creatures that swarm and multiply in a drop of water. Few men even consider the possibility of life on other planets,

0: first track from Jeff Wayne's musical version of The War of the Worlds called The Eve of the War. That album was originally released in June 1978, and it is still sounding as good as ever. Apparently, it's even been played to packed houses when toured live around the country. Unfortunately, there's nothing I can do about sharing the great artwork with you on your radio, so I'm afraid you'll need to get someone to buy it for you so you can see what I mean. Anyway, after that rousing introductory track, we'll continue in the upbeat mood with Duane Eddy.
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Our CD came out in 1999 and is called, appropriately enough, Mr. Twangy Guitar, and features 20 tracks from Duane Eddy, who was born back in 1938. And hopefully over the coming programmes here on Hospital Radio, we'll be able to return to it for a few more great guitar tunes. Now, before our twin tracks from Jeff Love and his orchestra here on the Music Box, let's hear from the Vienna Symphony Orchestra and their rendition of the well-known song Nothing's Gonna Stop Us Now.

0: Vienna Symphony Orchestra with Nothing's Gonna Stop Us Now, a great musical version of the song that reached number one in 1987 for the American group Starship. Now, as promised here on Hospital Radio, our feature twin tracks from Jeff Love and his orchestra, and they're both from James Bond films. But can you remember which ones?
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Here we are then, two great Bond tunes from Jeff Love and his orchestra. First up here on Hospital Radio was the theme from Casino Royale. And then we have All the Time in the World from On Her Majesty's Secret Service, the only Bond film featuring George Lazenby. Well, that's just about the height of it for another Music Box. I've really enjoyed being back with you, sharing the best in instrumental music. Remember, if you want to get in touch, then you can email me using gordon@mbonline.co.uk or check out mbonline.co.uk for more information. To serenade me out to the car, we've got the B-side from Claire Hamill's 1989 single Someday We Will All Be Together. Or maybe you'll know it better as Pachelbel's Canon. However, up first it's Billy Taylor, and I wish I knew how it would feel to be free. Or if you want the theme from the film series from television, you'll probably best remember presented by Barry Norman. And why not? The Music Box. So until the next time, please take care and I wish you all you wish for yourselves. Bye bye now.

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1: From the Sky News Centre at 7, an early release scheme aimed at tackling prison overcrowding in England and Wales will see around 700 offenders freed today. Officers are concerned it could place further pressure on already stretched police resources. Here's Met Chief Inspector Dave Beasley.
2: More people outside with tags on means there's probably more offences being committed, which means we need to go and get them more. Capacity-wise, it's definitely a concern. Yeah, with reducing police numbers and increasing number of offenders, that's going the wrong way.
1: The government says it's rolling out the toughest ever controls. We're told a woman who was given two doses of a lethal injection on death row in America is still alive. Krista Pike's been taken to hospital in Tennessee, though officials insist every execution protocol was followed. A passenger who helped save a plane from crashing says he acted just in time after the captain was stabbed by his co-pilot. The Dubai to Tel Aviv flight plunged 14,000 feet before he took control. Dame Esther Anson's being remembered as a national treasure following her death aged 86. Anna Bates reports.
3: Good evening. We would like to thank you for all the letters you've sent us this week.
4: She fronted TV show That's Life for more than 20 years, going on to found Childline in the 1980s.
5: That all these children could ask for help before.
4: She went on ITV's I'm a Celebrity, Get Me Out of Here in 2008.
6: I'm a ledge. Is that good or bad?
4: Following a stage 4 lung cancer diagnosis in 2023, she became a prominent assisted dying campaigner. Davina McCall says Dame Esther made the world a better place.
1: Parents are being warned about potentially deadly sleep aids for babies. A watchdog says adverts for products that claim to tackle reflux and colic could promote unsafe advice. And average gas and electricity bills in England, Wales and Scotland will go up by around £5 a month from today. It says research suggests two-thirds of us are worried about affording energy. That's the latest. I'm Kat Suave.
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8: Good morning. After the odd possible shower to start, we expect a largely dry and bright day with sunny spells and the odd shower possible. Temperatures near the average with a maximum temperature for the day of 19 degrees Celsius. And looking forward to this afternoon, we expect more of the same.
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1: It's a dog walk. 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
9: 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Ta-ra!
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1: Hello there, it's Richard Smith here with another A to Z of Pop Trivia Challenge for you, and I'm looking for the answer to the following question. Enter Sandman was a 1991 hit for which American heavy metal M? Enter Sandman was a 1991 hit for which American heavy metal M? Okay, your time's up. Did you get it? But surprised if you did, it was Metallica. Bit loud and raucous for me. Well, that's all for now, but please do join me again soon here on your favourite station for more from the A to Z of Pop. Ta-ra!
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1: From the Sky News Centre at 8, the Ministry of Justice says offenders freed partway through their jail sentences will face the toughest ever licence restrictions. From today, hundreds will be allowed out to help ease prison overcrowding in England and Wales. Tim Edwards' daughter Ellie was shot outside a Wirral pub on Christmas Eve in 2022. A man jailed for assisting the gunman's eligible for release.
2: He tried to cover the tracks of the killer by disposing of the gun, and also of trying to dispose of the car that was used on the night Ellie was killed. The fact of the matter is he was involved in a murder.
1: Officials say a woman who was given two doses of a lethal injection in America is still alive. Krista Pike is the only woman on death row in Tennessee for stabbing and beating a classmate in 1995. John North, who's been covering the case for three decades, was one of the journalists there to witness her execution.
3: It appeared that this did not go like they thought it was supposed to go, but we don't know that. When we left the building, so far as we knew, she was probably still alive. You just saw the emergency vehicles pull up.
1: Authorities insist every execution protocol was followed. Donald Trump says an Israeli plumber who watches air crash investigation saved a plane from nosediving when a pilot stabbed another on a Fly Dubai flight. A suspect's in custody in Saudi Arabia. Strictly's Anton Dubek, Davina McCall and Martin Lewis have all paid tribute to Dame Esther Ranson, who's died aged 86. The broadcaster's been remembered as a national treasure. Average annual energy bills will rise by £60 for a typical household in Britain from today. A survey suggests nearly two-thirds of us are worried about affording gas and electricity this winter. And Macklemore says he's blown away after selling out his upcoming Free Palestine tour. The rapper was dropped as Ed Sheeran's support act after comments he made about the conflict in Gaza. That's the latest. I'm Kat Suave.
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5: Tyson Fury says his long-awaited showdown with Anthony Joshua is the most important fight. The British heavyweights came face-to-face yesterday ahead of their clash in Cardiff on December the 11th. Fury believes the contest will be the biggest event in British boxing history.
6: There's been some brilliant fights in this country, and in the biggest division, the glory division, heavyweights, this is the biggest of today. So yeah, me and AJ's going to go there and throw down, and it's an unbelievable event because it's been simmering nicely for about a decade and a half.
5: Joshua says he's proud to be involved.
7: We're here now, right? 10 years in the making, you say? We're here now, honestly, it's a blessing. Thank you to his team, his family, for keeping him on the straight and narrow. You know, for all those years, 18 years a professional, and I've been keeping my head down, plugging away, and it had to happen at some stage, and there's no better time than now.
5: Manchester City's principal sponsors, Etihad Airways, says it's considering legal action against the Premier League. The Abu Dhabi-based airline says it categorically rejects any suggestion it was involved in improper commercial arrangements. City have been found guilty over a number of financial breaches, but have said they intend to appeal the verdict of an independent panel. Cristiano Ronaldo has confirmed he's left Portugal's training camp ahead of tonight's Nations League match against Denmark. The 41-year-old says he will reveal the reasons behind his departure in due time, but has wished his teammates well for the match in Copenhagen. Saracens head coach Joe Shaw has refused to say when director of rugby Brendan Venter will next speak to the press. Reports have suggested the South African's job title has been changed to head of rugby culture and wine consultant to avoid media duties. The change hasn't been confirmed, with the Prem side understood to be facing fines every time he skips press conferences. And Ian Poulter and Lee Westwood make their first DP World Tour appearance in more than 3 years when the Alfred Dunhill Links Championship gets underway today. The former Ryder Cup stars gave up their memberships after joining LIV Golf, but are back in the field for one of the tour's flagship events. The tournament is played across St Andrews, Carnoustie and King's Barnes, with the famous Old Course hosting the final round.
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9: Good morning. After the odd possible shower to start, we expect a largely dry and bright day with sunny spells and the odd shower possible. Temperatures near the average with a maximum temperature for the day of 19 degrees Celsius. And looking forward to this afternoon, we expect more of the same.
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2: Davina McCall says Dame Esther Ranson made the world a better place and inspired so many following her death aged 86. The former That's Life presenter became one of Britain's best-known broadcasters and went on to establish the children's charity Childline in the 1980s. Her family have described her as a wonderful mother and cherished grandmother. Adrian Mills worked alongside Dame Esther.
3: The drive, the determination of a fierce woman, remarkable woman in a man's industry, remember, this is the mid-80s, is just astounding. Honestly, today, I always get emotional at happy events. We all knew it was going to happen, but it's knocked me sideways.
2: MPs have described the BBC licence fee model as outdated as they recommend it be extended beyond TV. A royal charter will soon outline how it should be funded beyond 2028, but politicians question the effectiveness of reviewing its future every 10 years. Their report also says the broadcaster shouldn't outbid rivals for shows like Suits and Scooby-Doo. The BBC insists it recognises the need to evolve. US comedian and actor Pete Davidson says he doesn't understand the scrutiny his former fiancée Ariana Grande has been facing about her appearance. The singer stepped back from the spotlight earlier this month following her 10-night residency in London. Her ex says he doesn't like the comments at all and described her as a really strong person. And Claudia Winkleman has joked she's too thick to take part in Celebrity Traitors. She returns to present the BBC show tonight. Actors Michael Sheen and Richard E. Grant, musician James Blunt and comedian Rob Beckett are among the stars taking part.
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1: It's the A to Z of Pop Trivia Challenge.
2: Hello there, it's Richard Smith here with another A to Z of Pop Trivia Challenge for you, and I'm looking for the answer to the following question. Luther Vandross duetted with which C on their version of Endless Love in 1994? So that's Luther Vandross duetted with which C on their version of Endless Love in 1994? Okay, your time's up. Did you get it? Well, the answer I was looking for was Mariah Carey.

0: that's all for now, but please do join me again soon here on your favourite station for more from the A to Z of Pop. And I'll see you later. Ta-ra!
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0: broadcaster and campaigner Dame Esther Ranson has died aged 86. She became a household name hosting That's Life for 21 years before founding the children's charity Childline and later the Silver Line, supporting older people facing loneliness. Chris Sherwood is the CEO of the NSPCC. He's paid his tribute.
1: Through her efforts, more than 6 million children across the UK have had support from Childline. We are so proud of everything that she achieved for children and young people, and will take her work forward in the months and years ahead.
0: The government's controversial early prisoner release scheme begins today, with hundreds of offenders set to walk free. It's part of the plan to tackle the prison overcrowding crisis. Pia Sinner is from the Prison Reform Trust. She told us overcrowding in prisons is stopping offenders accessing the support they need to stop offending in the future.
2: You are trying to protect current victims through having these exemptions, but you're not necessarily protecting future victims, because it means that people will come out of the prison system not really addressing their offending behaviour needs, which is a different but equally challenging problem.
0: The UK government will look at how to keep Britain safe on flights after reports a pilot stabbed his colleague and tried to crash a plane bound for Israel. That's according to a Treasury minister. The fly-to-by plane travelling from the United Arab Emirates to Tel Aviv and carrying dozens of passengers was forced to make an emergency landing in Saudi Arabia. The Conservatives say people who are fit to work and aged under 25 will be unable to claim benefits if they've not worked continuously for 6 months. In the run-up to its party conference in Birmingham, which begins on Sunday, it characterised its plans as tough love for NEETs. And officials in Tennessee failed to put a woman to death yesterday despite administering two doses of a lethal drug. Krista Gayle Pike had been sentenced for a murder she committed in 1995 when she was 18 and would have been the first woman executed in Tennessee in more than 200 years. That's the latest from Radio News Hub. I'm Holly Hughes.

5 minutes past nine, pinching a bunch for the first day of October, getting us underway then for this Thursday morning at the Bell Stars 1983, and it's just a sign of the times. A very good morning then, welcome, getting ever so close to the weekend. I've got stacks planned again, I know, I can't wait. Not to say that I'm trying to rush through the morning show, oh no. 3 hours of all you need to know. It's a happy birthday today to Theresa May, a British politician, of course, Prime Minister between, well, named for 3 years, one of the ever-changing that we had back then. Now, she, born back in 1956, to my knowledge, never made it into the top 40, though. So, for our featured artist, instead having to go to Howard Hewitt. Now, he's 1 year older. He's 71 today. Former lead singer with Shalimar, so we're making them our featured artist. A couple of interviews today, Bradshaw's, and of course our Nuts at Nine, and that is your Thursday morning.

Grazia, band Victim of Love, bringing us around to 10 minutes past 9. Very good morning then, Thursday morning. Let's have a look at the national newspapers. Many of the papers this morning leading on the passengers, the ones that helped to prevent a possible plane hijacking of a flight bound for Israel. This, of course, making the news still this morning. Daily Telegraph explaining that yesterday a Fly Dubai jet, which was carrying Israelis from Dubai to Tel Aviv, went into a nosedive after the pilot was stabbed by his co-pilot. This when the plane was cruising at 34,000 feet. Now, passengers, we're told, were able to wrestle the suspected hijacker from the cockpit and to subdue him, the paper saying that it's saying the hero passengers could have stopped Israel's 9/11, with security forces telling the Telegraph that the terrorist may have been planning to crash the plane into an Israeli city. Elsewhere this morning, photographs of and from the Fly Dubai jet, they are front and centre in the Times this morning. Now, they're naming the stabbed pilot as an Indian national. The paper's saying that the Israeli Prime Minister Benjamin Netanyahu has hailed the passengers who intervened as lions and declaring the pilot to be a true hero of extraordinary bravery. Adding too that the Prime Minister has instructed authorities to ramp up security on flights to Israel, regardless of whether they are operated by Israeli or non-Israeli airlines. Similarly, the headline in the iPaper reads, "Hero passengers storm cockpit to save the Israeli flight from disaster." Now, according to the paper, Israel's defense minister has described the incident as an attempted jihadist terror attack. Finally, "We got him." That's according to the Metro, alongside the photograph of the man it says took down the alleged hijacker. It's reporting that the plane plummeted 17,000 feet in just 2 minutes as passengers and crew attempted to subdue the knifeman. Now, two off-duty pilots, including one that the Metro says was British, were then able to take control and safely land the plane. Those then, our national newspaper stories for this Thursday morning. We'll have more after this.

16 minutes past nine, playing ABBA and one of their final recordings of their, well, their first version of themselves back from 1982, Under Attack. 16 past nine, it's a Thursday morning, and time to have a look at this second part of our national newspapers today. Final telling of this story, the Israeli officials. Now, they've been speaking to The Guardian this morning on the condition of anonymity and saying that the current assessment of the incident was that it was a terror attack. The alleged knifeman is Omani, they tell the paper. There'd been no comment on the attack from Oman itself or from the United Arab Emirates more broadly, where the flight was boarded. The Guardian front page also featuring a tribute to the broadcaster Dame Esther Ranson, who's sadly died at the age of 86. That was a great life, Esther. That's according to The Sun, in a nod to Esther's most well-known television show. The paper reporting that the beloved presenter sadly died yesterday after a three-year battle with lung cancer. Tributes to Dame Esther also in the Daily Star this morning, saying that the Childline Finder will be remembered as our little ray of sunshine. Daily Express focusing on the statement from Dame Esther's three heartbroken kids, who say that their mother had an endless capacity for love and joy. It notes that the indefatigable campaigner spent her final years as a vociferous advocate of assisted dying. And Dame Esther's own words feature on the front of the Daily Mirror after the note she left her grieving family prior to her death was shared with the public. Esther simply wrote, "See you on the other side." That's according to the paper's headline this morning. Andy Burnham comments on the incident at RAF Fairford, considered by the Financial Times as their main story today. This coming after the Prime Minister said there was strong indications that Iran was involved. The paper noting that Tehran has categorically rejected and strongly condemned the malicious speculations, adding though that the exact nature of what happened to near to Fairford remains rather unclear. And finally this morning, Daily Mail reporting that the Conservative leader Kemi Badenoch has drawn up proposals that would require school leavers to undergo intensive work coaching instead of being able to immediately sign on for universal credit. The paper describing it as a bid to stop young lives being wasted. Those then are national newspapers for this Thursday morning.

love you just the way you are. 23 minutes past nine. To cover a story mentioned in many of the newspapers, Dame Esther Ranson, who presented the BBC show That's Life, doing that for over 20 years and launching the charity Childline, has of course died at the age of 86. Prime Minister Andy Burnham saying that the veteran broadcaster and campaigner had changed countless lives. Now, Dame Esther hosted and produced That's Life during its run, originally launching in 1973, running right through until 1994, regularly attracting over 20 million viewers, doing that with a mixture of serious consumer items and some rather light-hearted items. Anybody of a certain age will know exactly how that went. Now, Dame Esther launched Childline, a British counselling service for children and young people. That was set back in 1986. In 2013, she then went on to launch Silverline. Now, that was a service to help elderly people who were suffering from isolation and loneliness. Later in life, though, herself becoming a prominent campaigner for the legalisation of assisted dying. Now, she had been terminally ill with lung cancer. In December of 2023, she revealed that she had joined Dignitas, that, of course, being the Swiss assisted dying clinic. In a statement given to the Press Association earlier this month, though, she said that despite having paid up to go and made plans to do it, she said that she reached the point where getting to Dignitas now was just impossible, as she was too physically fragile to make the journey. She said at the time, though, that the law must change and change quickly, as she renewed her plea ahead of the latest debate and vote on the Terminally Ill Adults End of Life Bill. Ultimately, that one didn't get through the Commons. Now, the broadcaster revealing her cancer diagnosis 3 years ago now, saying that the news had prompting her to express her profound thanks to everybody who'd made her life so joyful. Now, in a statement announcing her passing yesterday, Dame Esther's family paying tribute to the most wonderful mother and cherished grandmother whose compassion would live on through the charity she started. We hope humour, ingenuity and audacity, the way she brought those to her work, may continue to inspire many of you, as it will us. Now, Esther Ranson, joining the BBC back in 1968, went on to train as a producer and director. Now, as a young broadcaster, she was a researcher and reporter for Bernard Braden's consumer programme, Braden's Week. Now, That's Life was essentially a sort of a more polished version of that, launching in 1973. She, its figurehead from the start, became a very popular sort of presence on screen, formidable and fun-loving too. Even managed to get arrested at one stage. Now, I'm not making that up. One of the most viewed episodes online featured Sir Nicholas Winton. Now, he being introduced to survivors that he'd never met. Those that he had saved from the Holocaust during a programme which was broadcast back in 1988. Later in a year, Esther Ranson went on to appear on Strictly Come Dancing and I'm a Celebrity, Get Me Out of Here. She'd been married to the documentary filmmaker Desmond Wilcox for quite some time, married in 1977 until he died in 2000. Now, from that, they had three children. She went on to be made a dame in 2015 for services to children and older people. And as we mentioned earlier, a vocal campaigner for the legalisation of assisted dying. That's, of course, our tribute to Dame Esther Ranson, who sadly died yesterday. I ought to mention as a kind of thing that she probably would have smiled down about this, that when the news was announced on Radio 4 last night at 11 o'clock at night, the newsreader, in all seriously, he was extremely serious when he said it, went on to talk about the passing of Dame Edna Ranson. I know, you couldn't make it up. Well, those some of the main stories this morning. Headlines on their way soon. And, of course, getting ever so excited about another edition of Nuts at Nine. You're not getting excited. I must be saying it wrong. Getting us a little further, it's Rose Royce. You're

0: Rolls Royce, 1977. Love Don't Live Here Anymore. 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And let's have a look at the latest news headlines.
1: From Radio News Hub, I'm Holly Hughes. The government's controversial early prisoner release scheme begins today with hundreds of offenders set to walk free. Andy Burnham says there are strong indications Iran played a part in a suspected terror plot near RAF Fairford in Gloucestershire. The Indian airline captain, who was reportedly stabbed by a co-pilot in an attempt to crash a Fly Dubai flight, has been hailed as a hero by world leaders. And officials in Tennessee failed to put a woman to death yesterday despite administering two doses of a lethal drug.

Jam, and that's entertainment. 25 and a half away from 10. It's independent local radio. 3 hours of music, news and sport every weekday morning from 9. Now, new warnings out about artificial intelligence this morning. Not really about the technology and application of it. This one coming from the Governor of the Bank of England.

of asset prices at some point, which was a kind of coded way of saying yes. Now, he's been talking about the risks and benefits of AI and how it could affect the economy. He said that the tech has great potential to strengthen growth, which was something that the country certainly needed, but saying too that along with it are substantial risks, so we have to be on top of both of those. Now, the AI chip maker Nvidia, currently the world's most valuable company, with a market valuation of over £4 trillion. Now, that's thanks largely to investors who believe, obviously fervently, in the big profits that AI is going to make for them. Other tech giants, including Alphabet, Meta, and Microsoft, along with Amazon, spending hundreds of billions of dollars investing in the technology. Now, the two biggest players in this are Anthropic and OpenAI, also preparing to sell shares in their firms on the stock market in moves that many believe will lead to hundreds of billions of dollars more flowing into the industry. Now, everybody is currently priced to be a winner, according to Andrew Bailey, but saying that you only have to look back at the past and realize that not everybody is a winner. Now, he cites the example of Google, saying that it wasn't the first market leader in internet searches. Back in the day, that was a company called Netscape. Nowadays, nobody remembers Netscape. It just simply doesn't exist. And now he's issuing that as a salutary warning that sometimes the people at the top of the game are not always the ones that go on to win. It's a very happy birthday today to Howard Hewitt, one of several people celebrating. Andrew Ryu, I'm sure I pronounce his Andre, that's it, Andre Ryu. We'll say Andre or Andy Ryu, which is what they used to call me when I was a kid. Let's stick at that. He's 77 today, born in Maastricht. He's a violinist and a conductor, best known as the founder of the Johann Strauss Orchestra. Very popular. He's like Joe Last, but with James Last, but actually dead loss. And Julie Andrews, 91 today, a singer, author too, best known to people of a certain generation as Mary Poppins. And of course, Maria in The Sound of Music, born in Walton-on-Thames this day, 1935. The actor Larry Lamb, now he's been in pretty much everything. More recently, Gavin and Stacey, also in New Tricks. He's 79 today. And the actor Randy Quaid. Yeah, he in National Lampoon's Vacation, Independence Day 2, born in Houston in Texas this day, 1950, which makes him 76 today. But as far as we're concerned, our music birthday hero is Howard Hewitt, a singer-songwriter and the former lead vocalist with Shalimar, born this day back in 1955. Now, Shalimar giving us a whole stack of hits throughout the 80s, starting in 1978 with Take That to the Bank. I'm going to play some of their most popular tracks, though, between now and midday, kicking off with this, and it's always a night to remember. When you-

0: First track this morning from Shalimar with Howard Hewitt, their former lead singer, celebrating his 71st birthday today. Born back in 1955. Theresa May celebrating this morning by doing what? I've no idea. Harry Hill having a television burp. Well, it is his birthday.
1: Yeah.

0: Andy Williams, you're just too good to be true. Said nobody ever. It's the morning show. We're getting more middle of the road than I think is probably good for us, you know. They'll be comparing us with other things, and we don't like that at all. It's at 9:45. I'm playing those songs that nobody can compare with anything. It's where we dig out either a guilty pleasure, something awful, or today, a comedy sketch. No singing at all. Now this one, because this is kind of where we started when we launched the feature in the first place. And who better for a comedy sketch? Hopefully with no swear words in it this time. It's Monty Python.
1: Andy Lloyd's Nuts at Nine.
2: It's Nuts at Nine.
3: Good morning.
4: Good morning, sir. Can I help you?
3: Yes. Do you have a copy of 30 Days in the Samarkand Desert with the Duchess of Kent by A.E.J. Eliot, O.B.E.?
4: Well, I don't know the book, sir.
3: Never mind. How about 101 Ways to Start a Fight?
4: By?
3: An Irish gentleman whose name eludes me for the moment.
4: No, we haven't got it in stock, sir.
3: Not to worry. Can you help me with David Copperfield?
4: Ah, yes, Dickens.
3: No.
4: A big one?
3: No, Edmund Wells.
4: I think you'll find Charles Dickens wrote David Copperfield, sir.
3: No. Dickens wrote David Copperfield with two P's. This is David Copperfield with one P by Edmund Wells.
4: David Copperfield with one P?
3: Yes, I should have said.
4: Yes, well, in that case, we don't have it.
3: Funny, you've got a lot of books here.
4: Yes, we do, but we don't have David Copperfield with one P by Edmund Wells.
3: Are you quite sure?
4: Quite.
3: Not worth just looking?
4: Definitely not.
3: How about Great Expectations?
4: Yes, well, we have that.
3: That's G-R-A-T-E Expectations, also by Edmund Wells.
4: Yes, well, in that case, we don't have it. We don't have anything by Edmund Wells. Actually, he's not very popular.
3: Not Nicholas Nickleby? That's K-N-I-C-K-E-R-L-E-S-S?
4: No.
3: Christmas Carol with a K?
4: No.
3: How about A Sale of Two Titties?
4: Definitely not.
3: Sorry to trouble you.
4: Not at all.
3: Good morning.
4: Good morning.
3: Oh!
4: Yes.
3: I wonder if you might have a copy of Barnaby Budge.
4: No, as I say, we're right out of Edmund Wells.
3: No, not Edmund Wells, Charles Dickens.
4: Charles Dickens?
3: Yes.
4: You mean Barnaby Rudge?
3: No, Barnaby Budge by Charles Dickens. That's Dickens with two K's, the well-known Dutch author.
4: No, well, we don't have Barnaby Budge by Charles Dickens with two K's, the well-known Dutch author. And perhaps to save time, I should add that we don't have Carnaby Fudge by Dahl's Chickens, or Farnborough Sludge by Miles Pickens, or even Stickwick Stapers by Fowles Wickens with four M's and a silent Q. Why don't you try W.H. Smith's?
3: I did. They sent me here.
4: Did they?
3: I wonder...
4: Oh, do go on, please.
3: I wonder if you might have The Amazing Adventures of Captain Gladys Stoat pamphlet and her intrepid spaniel Stig amongst the giant pygmies of Beccles, of Volume 8.
4: No, we don't have that. Funny, we got a lot of books here. Well, I mustn't keep you standing, huh?
3: Well,
4: we haven't. No, we haven't. But, sorry, it's 1 o'clock now. No, we're closing for lunch.
3: I saw it over there. I saw it.
4: What?
3: I saw it over there. Olson's Standard Book of British Birds.
4: Olson's Standard Book of British Birds?
3: Yes.
4: O-L-S-E-N?
3: Yes.
4: B-I-R-D-S?
3: Yes.
4: Yes, well, we do have that, as a matter of fact.
3: The expurgated version.
4: Sorry, I didn't quite catch that.
3: The expurgated version.
4: The expurgated version of Olson's Standard Book of British Birds?
3: The one without the gannet.
4: The one without the gannet? They've all got the gannet. It's a standard British bird, the gannet. It's in all the books.
3: Well, I don't like them. They wet their nests.
4: All right, I'll remove it. Any other birds you don't like?
3: I don't like the robin.
4: The robin? Right, the robin. There you are. Any others you don't like? Any others?
3: The nuthatch.
4: Right, the nuthatch. Here we are. There you are. No gannets, no robins, no nuthatches. There's your book.
3: I can't buy that. It's torn. I wonder if you have...
4: Come on, ask me anything. We got lots of books here, though. It's a bookshop.
3: How about Biggles Combs His Hair?
4: No, we don't have that one. Funny.
3: The Gospel According to Charlie Drake?
4: No. Try me again.
3: I know. Ethel the Aardvark Goes Quantity Surveying.
4: No. What?
3: Ethel the Aardvark Goes Quantity Surveying.
4: Ethel the... I've got it! I've seen it somewhere! Yes! Here we are! Ethel the Aardvark Goes Quantity Surveying! There's your book! Now, buy it!
3: I don't have enough money.
4: I'll take a deposit.
3: I don't have any money.
4: I'll take a check.
3: I don't have a checkbook.
4: I'll take a black one.
3: I haven't got a bank account.
4: Right! I'll buy it for you! There you are! There's your change! There's some money for a taxi on the way home! There's your book!
3: Wait!
4: Now,
3: wait!
4: Now, what?
3: I can't read!
4: You can't? can't read. Right, sit down. Sit down. Are you sitting comfortably? Right. Ethel the aardvark was hopping down the Rift Valley.
0: Monty Python. Yeah, always good for a laugh. That's our Nuts at Nine this morning. And we are, of course, soliciting actively. I have to be careful how I say that. Soliciting your comments and your suggestions. We had one yesterday, which I am going to act on, promise. I just need to find it. So loads of ways to get in touch. Very easy to do that. The easiest way, of course, is to send us a message on WhatsApp, 07469 275 285. All messages coming straight through to us here in Studio Central. At time, I think, double what's going on in the world of business this morning.
5: A new tax on vaping products has come into force across the UK with the aim to make vaping less appealing to young people and non-smokers. The duty is £2.20 per 10 litres of vaping liquid. Self-employed delivery drivers face high targets, low pay and insecure contracts. A report by Citizens Advice says the combination creates intense pressure to prioritise speed at the expense of consumer needs. A Scottish Borders councillor has responded after Greggs announced plans to close four factories, including its site in Kelso.
6: It's been a very valued business in the local community. It employs quite a number of people. Thoughts today are really with them because it's an uncertain future.
5: That was Ewan Robson. The bakery chain says about 740 jobs will be lost over the next 2.5 years. And manufacturing firms are being invited to apply for a new scheme. It's aimed at cutting their electricity bills by up to 25%. I say

0: Sheila Ferguson and the 3 Degrees. Actually, if it gets any cooler, 3 Degrees is about where we'll be getting. It's independent local radio. It is Thursday morning and it's the 1st of October. What more could you possibly want? Well, if it's the Bradshaws, you're in the right place. Joining us at 10:15, another chance to catch up with their thrilling life. Slightly more exciting than mine. Time to go stateside, I think.
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2: I'm Peter Reynolds, and this is your LA Spins Minute. Metallica drummer Lars Ulrich sold two adjoining mansions in San Francisco's Presidio Heights neighborhood for $68 million, making it the second biggest private home real estate sale in the city's history. He also sold a 161-acre plot of land for $16 million, giving him a grand total of $84 million in real estate sales. Enter Rich Man. The late Hayden Panettiere's boyfriend, Brian Hickerson, had another run-in with police as he and his brother were arrested at a South Carolina bar after a chair-throwing incident.

0: Hundreds of prisoners are due to be released today under the government's controversial early release scheme designed to tackle prison overcrowding. Earlier this year, ministers excluded certain offences, including some sexual offences and manslaughter, from the plans, despite warnings that prisons will still remain nearly at full capacity. Pia Sinha is from the Prison Reform Trust.
1: Rather than putting these really controversial reforms in the too difficult to handle box, we have to tackle them because otherwise we are constantly going to stay in a state of permanent crisis.
0: Dame Esther Ranson has died aged 86. The broadcaster and campaigner hosted That's Life for 21 years before founding Childline. Chris Sherwood is the CEO of the NSPCC. He's paid his tribute.
2: Dame Esther Ranson was a truly remarkable woman. Her vision and her tireless commitment in campaigning to set up Childline and ensure there was a place for children to turn to have support and to ensure their voice was heard is a testament to her legacy.
0: The Indian airline captain, who was stabbed by a co-pilot in an apparent attempt to crash a Fly Dubai flight, has been hailed as a hero by world leaders. The attack forced the flight carrying 174 people from Dubai to Tel Aviv to make an emergency landing in Saudi Arabia. Andy Burnham says there are strong indications Iran played a part in a suspected terror plot near RAF Fairford in Gloucestershire. The Prime Minister says the UK is working closely with the US and the authorities have the situation under the strongest grip. And today is the start of Stoptober. That's a month for a smoker to try and give up the cigarettes for good. Noah Trail is from Action on Smoking and Health. He says it's a major expense.
3: This isn't a lifestyle cost. This is an expense. It's around £250 a month that comes out of their account before they even look at spending money on food, electricity, heating and bills.
0: That's the latest from Radio News Hub. I'm Holly Hughes.

Bringing us around to 6 minutes past ten. Getting us underway then in our second hour, Danny Wilson and Mary's Prayer. Let's have a reminder of the national newspapers then, and pictures of the stabbed captain of the Fly Dubai jet, covered in blood and wearing an oxygen mask. Now, they appear on some of the front pages this morning. According to the Times newspaper, the Israeli Prime Minister has called him a true hero after his co-pilot allegedly attacked him in a suspected attempt to crash the plane. Daily Telegraph is picturing Benjamin Netanyahu greeting a passenger who helped to regain control of the flight. The paper describing how he confronted the attacker in the cockpit and pulled him outside before rushing back in to steady the plane. The Iron newspaper saying that Israel has now increased security checks on pilots flying into the country. Elsewhere, The Guardian reporting that senior Downing Street officials have been contacting think tanks and pollsters as they look to test public support for the idea of the United Kingdom rejoining the European Union. Now, it says that some in Number 10 are rather nervous that promising to renegotiate re-entry to the bloc could well revive the flagging political fortunes of the Reform UK leader Nigel Farage. Financial Times noting that Brussels rather has other priorities at the moment, including the rise of Marine Le Pen in France and the Eurosceptic far right in Germany, Spain and Italy. Daily Mail poking fun at the suggestion that Britain could reverse Brexit. It's Pew cartoon featuring a couple watching celebrity traitors with the caption, apparently one of them wants to rejoin Europe and the faithfuls have to work out who it is. Dame Esther Ransom being remembered on many of the front pages today. The Sun going with the headline that was a great life, Esther. Daily Express, which championed the broadcaster's call to legalise assisted dying, they're describing her as an indefatigable campaigner. In its write-up, Daily Mirror noting her break in television came almost by accident when a producer decided to put her on screen while she was still only a researcher. Paper says that she never meant to be a star and used her fame to become a tireless champion for both young and old alike. Those then our national newspapers for this. Is it really Thursday? Come, where's the week gone?

0: the sex of it. I love you. My chiffon is wet, darling. My chiffon is wet.
1: Discotheques and the Sexolettes. Back to 1974 for that, when everybody did get dancing. 3 hours of music, news and sport. Well, it's the way we like to do it. And after all, it is a mad world.
2: Oh.

A song which hit the charts in the latter part of 1982. I'll remember it well. Tears for Fears, and It's a Mad World. It's independent local radio. It's a fairly mad Thursday morning. Nothing gone wrong so far today. Fingers crossed. We're being joined by Tom Hurst around about 10:30 this morning to talk about the driveway divide. It'll make more sense when we get to it. Concerning car drivers, particularly those driving electric vehicles, explain more a little bit later on this morning. Time now, though, just after 10:15, and time for our regular date, our date with destiny, and the destiny comes in the form.

0: things into me, Mum. Mum! Anna, Mum!
1: Oh, our Billy's here now.
0: Hiya, Mum. Hiya, Dad. I'm home. Luke.
2: About time and all, lad.
1: We've been worried, our Billy.
2: What took you so long?
1: You've been ages.
0: I was just coming.
2: And so's Christmas. Where's me fags? Give them here.
0: They're all right, Dad. You can still smoke them, except for one, that's all.
2: They're bloody bent.
1: Oh, Billy.
0: It was an accident.
2: Pig in hell.
0: Dad, it wasn't my fault. It happened in the race.
2: What race?
0: Dad, I'm just telling you.
2: I can hardly wait.
0: Well, I just come out of the corner shop and that's when I seed it.
2: So what?
0: A ambulance.
2: What ambulance?
1: Alf, love, give him a chance.
0: Dad, when you see a ambulance, well, you've got to hold your collar and you can't let it go till you see a black cat.
2: And what the hell's that got to do with my bent cigs?
0: Dad, I'm trying to tell you.
2: Well, you want some help, son? Round the ear hole?
1: Oh, Alf, put your eyeballs back. You're like a bull on a hot tin roof.
2: Right, you. Spit it out and make it quick, cos my hand's hovering.
0: I see this ambulance, so I was holding me collar till I saw a black cat, but I couldn't see one, and then me friend Michael Morris come round the corner on his bogey what his dad made for him, and he said I could put the shopping bag on his bogey what his dad made for him, so I didn't have to carry the shopping bag with only one hand, cos I was still holding me collar cos I didn't see a black cat, but me friend Michael pushed me before I was even ready and the bag falled off and got runned over by the back wheels of the bogey what his dad made for him. It was an accident. Mostly by Michael, not by me. Why aren't you saying nothing, Dad?
2: I'm waiting for you falling over from lack of breath.
1: Where's the corned beef, Billy?
0: Here it is, Mum. I wrapped it up in the paper again after I picked all the bits up.
2: Me corn dog. It's all in bits. It's like corned pig in fetti. That was for work in the morning.
1: Stop barging and shouting, Alf. You'll have a culinary trombonist.
2: And where's me box of swan matches? You can't have done much to them.
0: I think I've left them on the counter.
2: I'll hear you round the ear hole in a minute, lad.
1: Oh, our Billy.
2: Did you remember to get some off the penny tray, son?
0: Yeah.
2: Oh, good. Well done, son.
0: Yeah, I remembered that. I got blackjacks and a penny haribar.
2: And they're not bent and pulverised or left on the counter, are they, son?
0: No, Dad. I vet them. Well, you said I could have something for going, and I've been, am I? Can I have a bogey like Michael's? Then I could go herons on it and I wouldn't even have to carry the shopping bag with only one hand when I see the ambulance.
2: You what?
1: Calm down, Alf.
2: You bend me woodbines, you forget me matches, you make a pig's ear of my corn dog, and you want me to make you a bogey?
0: Yeah, with real pram wheels.
2: The only wheels you'll be getting, lad, will be bright red wheels across your arse.
1: Oh, Alf, don't make a mountain out of a moleskin.
0: I don't want red wheels anyway. Just ordinary pram wheels. Red wheels look daft.

Jimmy Helms gonna make you an offer you can't refuse. Now the price of vaping set to rise as a new tax comes into effect. This, we're told, is with the aim of making vaping less attractive to children and young people. The vaping product duty will be imposed at a rate of £2.20 per 10 millilitres of e-liquid. Many customers, though, will not see a jump in prices immediately, as sellers have 6 months to sell off their old stock at the pre-duty price. Now, the government, they say, wants to reduce the appeal of vapes by making them a little more expensive, as more evidence of its adverse effect on health comes out, particularly on young children and young people. The vaping industry, as you might imagine, been lobbying against the new tax, saying that affordable vapes is a practical way to help people quit smoking. Now, the duty will apply to all vaping products, irrespective of whether they do or don't contain nicotine. Tobacco rates also raised today by £2.20 per 100 cigarettes or 50 grams of tobacco. HMRC saying that this maintains the financial incentive for smokers to switch to vaping, which, curiously, they've also put up the tax on. Now, apparently many vapers are saying that they have rather mixed views on whether it will actually discourage people from taking up the habit. HMRC launching a new stamp on vaping products, which are traceable throughout the supply chain. Now, all vapes sold in the UK from next year must now carry this stamp. Now, the new tax is an effort to combat illicit trade, which is growing in problematic details on the high street, apparently. Last month, the Prime Minister announcing new powers for councils that will address the decline of the high street, including the amount of vape shops that seem to be popping up. Andy Lloyd's Morning Show. Sunny spells and largely dry conditions this morning. A few showers mainly in the west, with blustery winds in the northwest. Cloud and showery rain reaching Northern Ireland later. A little cooler today than yesterday, with temperatures pretty much where they should be for this time in October. Tonight, well, dry with clear spells in the south and the southeast. Quite chilly in rural areas with isolated mist or fog. Windy pretty much everywhere else with showers. Some of them quite heavy and persistent, especially across the southwest of Scotland. Now for Friday, bands of heavy showers with risks of hail and thunder. These moving northeast across many areas. Further showers following in the northwest, whilst the southeast of England staying largely dry and warm. Top temperatures then for this Thursday morning, highs of 18 Celsius for Nottingham, Newcastle, Merseyside, Cardiff, Derry a little cooler at 16, Birmingham, 18 degrees for you today.

0: Paloma. There it is. Now, we play that one especially because it's Howard Hewitt's birthday today. The former lead singer, songwriter, and general all-round good egg. Member of Shalimar from when they started in the mid-70s until when they stopped. Born in Akron, Ohio this very day in 1955. Independent local radio for a Thursday morning at just after 10:30.
1: Radio News Hub, I'm Holly Hughes. The government's controversial early prisoner release scheme begins today with hundreds of offenders set to walk free. Andy Burnham says there are strong indications Iran played a part in a suspected terror plot near RAF Fairford in Gloucestershire. The Indian airline captain, who was reportedly stabbed by a co-pilot in an attempt to crash a Fly Dubai flight, has been hailed as a hero by world leaders. And officials in Tennessee failed to put a woman to death yesterday despite administering two doses of a lethal drug. Andy Lloyd's Morning
0: Show. Now, we did mention at 10:30 we're going to be talking about cars. Now, particularly, well, it's not so much cars, more to do with the cost of running the things. Electric car owners who seemingly don't have a driveway that they can use to charge their car and could well be left having to pay hundreds of quid more to charge their cars at public charging points. Now, this is all due to VAT changes, which come into play today. They were announced by the Prime Minister earlier in the summer, and today being the 1st of October, now that sees VAT on domestic energy bills, that reduced from where it was before at 5% down to zero. This only for a 6-month trial period and across England, Scotland and Wales, but it does remain at 5% in Northern Ireland. Now the drop in VAT, good news though for many people, and for hundreds of thousands of EV drivers who can't charge at home, it's rather bad, because apparently VAT on charging at public charging stations still remains at the old rate at 20%, creating something of a, well, they're calling it a driveway disparity between EV drivers and those who can charge at home and then those who can't. Now, it's estimated that this VAT difference alone could amount to around about 270 quid a year. So for that very reason, Fastned, now they're one of the UK's leading networks of ultra-rapid charging stations for electric vehicles. They've teamed up with electrifying.com. Now, that's the largest EV portal in the country. And joining forces to call on the government to essentially level the playing field for VAT on EV charging. Now, we've been joined this morning by Tom Hurst, who's the director of Fastned. Tom, thank you very much for joining us today.
2: Thanks for having me, Andy.
0: Oh, it's a pleasure. So, first of all, can you talk us through the research and exactly why you think this is such a problem?
2: Yeah, sure. So, indeed, as you sort of raised already, most people don't realise that there is actually a two-tier system for EV drivers. So those who can charge at home benefit from a lower VAT rate, while those that drivers that rely on the public charging network, they continue to pay this higher rate of 20%. And while the government is actually consulting on how to make the public charging network more affordable, the driveway divide today has gotten that little bit more stark, because with this drop of 5% on home electricity to 0%. Now, obviously, that drop is great for all householders. You know, everyone needs a little help with their bills. But what it's done is made that VAT disparity alone worth over £200 a year for any drivers that are solely reliant on the public charging network. That's something that, well, you know, all drivers see as unfair.
0: Now, what sort of numbers are we talking about? I mean, obviously, when you buy an electric vehicle, you must be mindful of whether you do or don't have the facility to charge at home. So shouldn't this be sort of factored into the buying decision that presumably, even irrespective of the VAT charge, that charging at these points is always a little more expensive than if you were able to charge at home? Is that not the case?
2: It is the case. I think all drivers make an assessment of the cost of the car they're buying, and it's great because the cars are getting cheaper and cheaper every day. They also look at how they'll be charging that car and what it means for them. But indeed, 70% of drivers say that paying extra because they can't get a home charger would make them less likely to buy an EV. So there's a wealth of benefits to driving electric. There really are. But we need to get everyone driving electric cars, regardless of, you know, whether or not they own and control their own driveway. So this is a real call to action to meet the needs of millions of drivers across the UK.
0: So is the concern then that it might put people off buying EVs, or the financial penalty that current owners are experiencing?
2: Both are an issue for us. It's, you know, you need to feel as an EV driver that you have the freedom to travel all around the country just as you would with a petrol car. And if you're paying an unnecessary tax compared to charging at home to, you know, complete that long distance journey, to complete your summer holiday trip or whatever it might be, that's the sort of thing that really factors into your decision to travel and on what is one of the most sustainable ways to do so.
0: Now, if I've understood this then, to kind of support the campaign, what your company's done is turn it's your entire network of there's about 40 of these charging hubs. Now, you've got these, if I understood, across, well, pretty much everywhere. They're in England, Scotland, Wales.

0: to be used within the next three or four days, basically covering the standard cost of an average charging session with Fastnet.
1: For many people, myself included, I've still got a dinosaur combustion engine, I'm afraid. But obviously, one of the things that perhaps naively we always panic about when thinking about electric cars is the idea of running out of juice, because you always think that you could sort of end up stranded. I mean, how real is that fear? Does it happen? I suspect it possibly could, but presumably you get plenty of notice when the batteries are going.
0: Exactly. So the nationwide charging network, including Fastnet, of course, is going from strength to strength, and you're never without a charger, basically. So the instances of range anxiety are greatly reducing for all EV drivers, not least because the range of cars is increasing. But speaking as someone who has also managed to nearly run out of petrol on the A1 back in the day, it's something that happens to everybody, or can happen to everybody. And that's why, you know, a good bit of route planning every now and then is useful to factor into your journey.
1: Yeah, I've run out of petrol as well, so I know how that works. Yeah, it's just thinking that little bit, it'll get me there. So is the cost then of charging publicly as opposed to charging at home, is that something that really does put people off buying, or do they factor it into the buying decision in the first place?
0: It's often cited as a reason why people don't wish to buy an EV for the first time. It's up there in the sort of top three or four reasons, alongside the cost of the vehicles and the availability of charging infrastructure. But as you see, you know, we're all being exposed to some seriously high petrol and diesel prices right now. And drivers are responding, right? When it comes to buying their new car, we've now got one in three new cars being sold is fully electric. The cheapest car in the UK right now is fully electric. That's the Dacia Spring. So there's change coming, and there's a great availability of vehicles on the market. And of course, there are government grants to make it even easier to get that first EV. And the final piece, of course, is that you can get a second-hand EV now much more easily. Performance is fantastic. Reliability has been proven now. So it's never been easier to make the switch to electric.
1: That's actually quite interesting. So there is actually now a market for second-hand EV cars. That actually is a real thing.
0: Absolutely, it's booming. So the early EVs, many of them were probably too pricey for most people, but they were able to get into the UK market through the company car, salary sacrifice schemes, all these sorts of things. Those excellent cars are now all in the market, and you can pick up a second-hand EV for, you know, upwards of £6,000.
1: So if somebody wants to have a look at this campaign you've got going, and obviously the idea of a charging voucher may well appeal to some people, where would they go? Have you got a website we can tell them about?
0: Yes, I would check out fastnedcharging.com, or you can Google Fastned is my driveway, and that should take you to our website and all the terms and conditions. And when it comes to, you know, finding out more about getting into your first EV, whether it's brand new or secondhand, I would very much advise checking out the channel that is electrifying.com, where you've got trusted, impartial and detailed quality reviews of all EVs that you can get today.
1: Brilliant stuff. Tom Hurst, Fastned's UK Director, thanks ever so much for joining us today.
0: Thanks for having me, Andy.

0: single thing and I can't get by without you. Although I'll have a bash. Now, Oxford University has been rated the best university in the world by the Times Higher Education for a record 11th year. Now, the 2027 World University Rankings assessed over 2,200 universities across 118 countries and territories and still found that Oxford, it did come out top, just narrowly though, ahead of MIT in America. Elsewhere, and some of England's most vulnerable seabirds are showing encouraging signs of recovery after many years of bird flu flooding and rather extreme weather. Now, a record 126 pairs of little terns were recorded, this at Long Nanny in Northumberland, more than double the site's previous record, while more than 110 pairs of sandwich terns, they've returned to Norfolk's Blakely Point after being away for about 2 years. Up to 500,000 new trees are going to be planted across England over the next 3 years at least, as part of a £79 million fund for local nature projects. Now, over 50 million of that is going to support tree planting in streets, parks and rural areas. A further 26 million will help local authorities and communities restore nature and prepare for threats including flooding and extreme heat. And finally, a new £16 million programme, which is designed to provide legal help for people facing eviction debt and benefits. Now, that launches today. 48 frontline organisations across England and Wales will receive funding to offer advice and practical support. All of it, of course, with the aim of resolving problems before families face homelessness, serious financial hardship, or perhaps even worse still, court action. Fast approaching a quarter to 11. Let's have a look, shall we, at what's going on in the world of showbiz.
1: Tributes are being paid to broadcaster and campaigner Dame Esther Ranson, who's died at the age of 86. The former presenter was known for hosting shows such as That's Life and later went on to set up Childline, the helpline for children suffering abuse or neglect. In recent years, she became a prominent voice in the campaign to legalise assisted dying in England and Wales. Fellow Dame Elaine Page and Scottish TV host Lorraine Kelly were among those paying tribute. The Brit Awards move to Manchester for this year's ceremony generated £5 million for the city and surrounding area. An independent study says the event also created more than 3,000 temporary jobs. The BBC has announced Amanda Land will return for another Christmas special this December. Lucy Punt will reprise her role as Amanda, who throws a last-minute party to impress an old school friend. And the Prince of Wales Earthshot Prize Awards will be streamed on Prime Video for the first time. The gala will be held in Mumbai next month.

0: David Bowie, back to 1980 for that, and from the album Scary Monsters and Super Creeps, which is probably a nice slogan for much of the morning show team here. It's Ashes to Ashes. It's 11 minutes away from 11, and Scotland planning to expand specialist mental health emergency response teams, and to do that to every region of the country. Now, Mental Health Triage, they've put together cards for this, which pairs emergency responders with specialist professionals, and all of it designed to help people in crisis. Now, the new national plan also includes more walk-in centre support and expanded NHS 24 mental health services. Elsewhere, and library users across Devon are no longer going to be charged overdue fines from today. Existing late return charges are being wiped clean. It's a clean slate. Now, Devon County Council says that removing the fines should encourage people who have been worried about old debts and to get them to start using libraries again. Charges for lost books, though, lost ones, they will still remain. Every neonatal unit in Wales now taking part in a programme designed to put parents more closely at the centre of their baby's care. Now, all units have either achieved BROND accreditation under the Bliss Baby Charter or at least been submitted for assessment, with one already reaching the silver level and three more are preparing to follow it. Marine life around Scotland's Summer Isles showing striking signs of recovery. Now, this a decade after restrictions were introduced in damaging scallop dredging. Community divers and conservationists in the Westeros Marine Protected Area say that scallop stocks and the diversity of fish and indeed other sea life too have increased as fragile seabed habitats have been given just that little bit of time to recover. And millions of Sky satellite viewers have been given reassurance that satellite television will remain part of the company's UK and Irish service well into the 2030s. Now, Sky and the satellite operator SES have signed a new multi-year agreement to continue broadcasting directly to millions of households, alongside the company's newer internet-based projects, including Sky Stream and Sky Glass services. Just some of the stories making the news this morning. Independent local radio for a Thursday morning. Time to head stateside.
1: It's time for more malicious gossip.
2: I'm Peter Reynolds, and this is your LA Spins Minute. Celine Dion fever is gripping France as the singer launched her high-profile comeback after a long break due to stiff person syndrome. Dion will perform 16 concerts in Paris over the next couple of months. This past week, an outdoor karaoke event drew thousands of people as folks took turns singing their favorite Dion songs.
3: Break a leg, Celine.
2: Perez Hilton reduced the price of his Las Vegas home as he remains hospitalized from his August suicide attempt. He's now selling the house for $3.9 million as opposed to the initial $4.25 million price tag. The entertainment columnist listed the home after he and his three children moved from Las Vegas to Miami in June. Any buyers? Bueller? I'm Peter Reynolds.

Oh, the real chart hit, and what a corker it was too, back to 1975, Steel Eye Span and All Around My Hat. Towards the news, and from the class of 1981...

0: The government's controversial early prisoner release scheme begins today, with hundreds of offenders set to walk free. Around 5,000 will be released in stages as part of the plan to tackle the prison overcrowding crisis. Pia Sinner is from the Prison Reform Trust. She told us overcrowding in prisons is stopping offenders accessing the support they need to stop offending in the future.
1: You are trying to protect current victims through having these exemptions, but you're not necessarily protecting future victims, because it means that people will come out of the prison system not really addressing their offending behaviour needs, which is a different but equally challenging problem.
0: Broadcaster and campaigner Dame Esther Ranson has died aged 86. She became a household name hosting That's Life for 21 years before founding the children's charity Childline and later the Silver Line, supporting older people facing loneliness. Chris Sherwood is the CEO of the NSPCC.
2: Through her efforts, more than 6 million children across the UK have had support from Childline. We are so proud of everything that she achieved for children and young people, and we'll take her work forward in the months and years ahead.
0: The UK government will look at how to keep Britain safe on flights after a pilot stabbed his colleague and tried to crash a plane bound for Israel. That's according to a Treasury minister. The Fly Dubai plane, travelling from the UAE to Tel Aviv and carrying dozens of passengers, was forced to make an emergency landing in Saudi Arabia. Officials in Tennessee failed to put a woman to death yesterday despite administering two doses of a lethal drug. Krista Gayle Pike had been sentenced for a murder she committed in 1995 when she was 18 and would have been the first woman executed in Tennessee in more than 200 years. And a new digital tracking system for every load of rubbish that waste sites receive will leave criminals nowhere to hide. That's what the government says as the scheme goes live. It's hoped the scheme will replace a paper-based system that officials say allowed criminals to bury evidence. That's the latest from Radio News Hub. I'm Holly Hughes.

you know, that takes me to the under-16s disco back in 1980. Oh, I'm reliving my youth all over again. It's the Lambrettas and Poison Ivy, all part of that mod revival from the late 70s, early 80s, when two-tone jeans were a really good idea. Do you remember funk belts? I had to be careful how I said that. Used to sort of dangle down by your knees. I had a bright yellow one, very proud of that. Anyway, it's 5:30 past 11. Very good morning. Welcome along. It's independent local radio for a Thursday. Lloyd Face till lunch. That's our new branding. Hope you like that. Now, planning a night in tonight? Well, if you are, I thought I'd give you the lowdown on what's on the Gogglebox tonight. Now, the one show getting underway at 7 o'clock tonight celebrated its birthday quite recently. EastEnders are doing its thing from 7:30 until 8. And then the welcome return of the Celebrity Traitors. Catch all of that from 9 through until 9:15. And never one to cash in on their success. Right after that's finished at 9:15, you can see the Celebrities Traitors Uncloaked, which I'm assuming is the kind of reveal to the first bit. I have to admit, I've never seen it. Villages by the Sea, that's on BBC Two. Hopefully by it, not in it. That's seeing us through until 7:30 tonight. Following that, and the highlight for many people, is Match of the Day. It's Wales Live, Wales versus Norway. Coverage starting at 7:30, kickoff at 7:45. Now, it's all the action essentially from both teams' third match in the Group A4 of the UEFA's Nation League. Now, it's being played at Cardiff City Stadium. First meeting between the teams since back in 2011, and when at that last meeting, Wales claimed a 4-1 win. Win or win? However, they may well face a slightly more difficult encounter this time around. Norway, very impressive in the World Cup this summer, after defeating Brazil en route to reaching the quarterfinals. Eventually beaten by England after extra time. Now, Wales' chance of recovery and victory may well depend on their ability to contain the Manchester City striker Erling Haaland, who has scored 7 goals in that tournament and had his hair cut too. What more could there be? What else we got? Oh, ITV1 tonight. We've got Driving and How Old is Too Old. That's a Tonight expose on that. Followed, as you might imagine, by Emmerdale and Coronation Street. Is there a day when that isn't on? Long Lost Family, that's seeing us through until 10 o'clock tonight after Corrie. Over on Channel 4 then, it's Channel 4 News, followed by Our Tiny Islands, and then Taskmaster are seeing you through until 10. After that, it's Break Claws, a romantic comedy starring Samuel Bottomley and Laura Reichert. Catch all of that tonight on Channel 4 at 10. Over on Channel 5, well, we haven't got any murder and destruction. Well, at least not initially. Salmon Aid go birding, followed by the Yorkshire Vet, and then All Creatures Great and Small. That takes us through until 10. And then, well, they finally go back to type. It's Murder My Sweetheart, The Killing of Dolores McRae. That's getting underway at 10:05 tonight. And that pretty much is your night on telly this evening. I know, apart from the Welsh game, there's not really a lot to excite. Although, unless you happen to be in Wales, probably not even that.

Dunhill, Sometimes When We Touch. Do you know, I was always surprised that was never covered by Boyzone or the other one. I thought they might. They could well have made a cover of that. I'm going to put that down. I'm going to send that in. I might get a prize. I don't know what it would be. Now, in the news today, the Conservatives saying they're going to introduce new work requirements for under-25s, claiming benefits in a tough love approach to youth joblessness. Now, under the proposals which have been announced today, young people who are fit for work but haven't worked for 6 months continuously would face new rules to qualify for payments, including daily attendance at job centres or going on courses. Now, the party say that the scheme would help to tackle the almost 1 million people aged between 16 and 24 who are, well, what are they called, NEETs, not in education, employment or training. Now, the anti-poverty charity Trussell, they've been warning that people on universal credit can already not afford those basic essentials and harming their ability to find and keep work. Under the latest Tory proposals, those aged between 18 and 24 who apply for universal credit but haven't worked for a continuous period of 6 months or more and for at least 16 hours a week would instead have to take part in a get-to-work scheme. Now, rather than universal credit, they would receive a get-to-work allowance, which is paid at the same rate but requiring daily attendance at a job centre on work experience or on work readiness courses. Now, it seems the plan is they will be assigned a manager, take part in job search workshops and interview preparation sessions. The programme, if this comes to fruition, would last for around about 6 months, or maybe even less if a participant manages to secure a job. Those who are still unemployed after 6 months on the scheme would have their benefits cut by 30%. Young people on universal credit who have previously worked for 6 months, have health issues or care responsibilities, Conservatives saying that they would be exempt from these moves. In other news, and my heart always sinks when I have to read anything out about Donald Trump, but apparently he's been hosting a meeting of top technology bosses, this all happening yesterday, or was it, I think it might have been Tuesday, for what he called an extraordinary gathering of minds that are building America's golden age. Now, the guest list included leaders from OpenAI, Anthropic, NVIDIA, SpaceX, Meta and Google, all, of course, key figures in America's AI industry. Now, the meeting has come as some tech executives and experts have been calling for tighter oversight of artificial intelligence, citing concerns about the potential risk that it poses to humanity. Now, Donald Trump took questions from the media for around half an hour alongside those top tech leaders at it was after a meeting behind closed doors. Now, the president saying that the executives had signed a morally binding document which would serve as a form of protection from AI's potential risks. Now, under the agreement which Donald Trump posted online, companies responsible for ensuring the safety of their own technology. Now, the firms also agreeing to implement safeguards to keep models operating as intended and quickly fix and detect any problems. They also are going to work with independent auditors to assess whether their AI systems are working as intended and ensure that their platforms do not hack or access technical systems in unintended ways. Now, the accord was signed by Donald Trump, Google boss, along with the Anthropic chief and Meta's Mark Zuckerberg, along with OpenAI's president, and Elon Musk put his signature to it too. It's a constitution, according to Donald Trump, and the biggest people in the world have signed that, and I signed that as president. It's not known if he then fell asleep.

Palomar, and I've got friends. It sounds more like they're trying to convince themselves of something. It's the birthday boy today. The founding member of Shalimar. He's celebrating his birthday today. For that reason, we've made them our featured artist. I'll do my best to squeeze one more in between now and midday. It's 22 and a half past 11. Very good morning. Welcome along. It is Thursday morning. Lloyd Face for another half an hour or so. We've got another studio guest in around about 5 minutes' time too. Now, we've been looking at social media just to see what's going on in the world. And Dame Esther Ranson trending, of course, following the untimely death of the broadcaster and campaigner at the age of 86. Now, best known for presenting television's That's Life on BBC One, she also went on to found Childline in 1986, and then the Silver Line too, to help and support elder people. And in recent years became a very vocal and prominent campaigner for changes in the law on assisted dying after herself being diagnosed with terminal lung cancer. Elsewhere this morning, Argentina versus Bolivia. Now that's trending as Argentina begin life after Lionel Messi following his international retirement following the World Cup. Now Messi isn't playing in this friendly, but he is due to make a separate farewell appearance against Benin, and that's taking place on the 6th of October. Cristiano Ronaldo trending after leaving Portugal's training camp ahead of their Nation League game against Denmark. The 41-year-old saying he will explain his reasons in due course after the coach said that he would not start the match. Ronaldo, though, hasn't yet announced his international retirement. Pakistan versus Bangladesh. Now, that trending around Asian Games today. Men's cricket semi-final taking place in Japan. Both countries reached the last four after rain caused major disruption to the quarter-final programme, putting another knockout fixture at the centre of today's cricket searches. Minibus. Now that rather curiously trending today after the Princess of Wales surprised passengers by joining a community minibus service in Pulborough in West Sussex. Now she helped to collect passengers, including a rather surprised 94-year-old Stella Druitt, whilst highlighting the role that the volunteer-run service and its work play in tackling loneliness and isolation. Just some of the stories on social media this morning. 25 past 11, shall we do our 11s? And today, now a song which I don't think we've ever played this before. We've never played this before on the programme. Now, they had a few hits, mainly across Europe. Over here, though, Brother Louie made the charts and actually did it all over again in the 1990s when they kind of issued a souped-up version. This, though, one of their follow-ups, certainly not a bad song at all, but didn't do much over in Britain. But nonetheless, we've made it our 11s break today.

0: mega mix then for this Thursday morning. The band called Modern Talking, You're No Good Brother Louie, do you remember the one? That follow-up didn't do as well in the charts, but I thought I'd dig it out nonetheless. You're my heart, you're my soul. 29 minutes away from 12, time to have a look at the latest headlines.
1: From Radio News Hub, I'm Holly Hughes. The government's controversial early prisoner release scheme begins today, with hundreds of offenders set to walk free. Andy Burnham says there are strong indications Iran played a part in a suspected terror plot near RAF Fairford in Gloucestershire. The Indian airline captain, who was reportedly stabbed by a co-pilot in an attempt to crash a fly-Dubai flight, has been hailed as a hero by world leaders. And officials in Tennessee failed to put a woman to death yesterday, despite administering two doses of a lethal drug.

0: Oh, that is the most painful key change in Christendom, and we've sat through a few Eurovisions too. That one, S Club 7, and wave your hands in the air as if you just don't care. Unless, of course, you just don't care, in which case you can just do it anyway. It's independent local radio, 26 minutes away from 12 o'clock, Lloyd Fay's till lunch today. Now, the inexorable rise of artificial intelligence is something that, of course, has been all over the news. And even, concerning now, something else to think about. And this one coming from the Institution of Engineering and Technology. Now, they're concerned about another problem, and one which you may not have actually considered. Now, how could you tell if an urgent phone call that you received was actually genuine or not? And even if that phone call was from a relative, how do you know that what you're hearing is what you are really hearing? Now, about 8 in 10 people across Britain have reported receiving an impersonation attempt from somebody posing to be a trusted person or an organisation. So it could be one of those curious calls from your local electricity supplier, but from climes that are probably not experiencing our bills. Now, yet fewer than 1 in 10 people have agreed the idea of a safe word, which is a word that's only uniquely known to you and your family members, and the kind of thing you could use to verify that you really are who you say you are. Now, about 14% of Britons say they're very confident that they would recognise an AI-generated or manipulated message. That's according to research released for Cybersecurity Awareness Month. Now, we're being joined this morning by Dr. Junaid Ali, who's the Cybersecurity and Digital Forensic Researcher, and the fellow, too, at the Institution of Engineering and Technology. I hope they've given you a long space to write your job title down. That is quite some title. Mine's a really boring one. So this is a new, rather concerning development. Obviously, getting fake text messages that are kind of trying to prompt you to do something, that's something that you could fall for. But the idea of actually speaking to somebody and still being fooled, is this really something that's happening?
1: Absolutely. So, yes.

0: these types of deepfakes and things like that. On the positive side, there is definitely technology which is coming along, which is able to use other AI models to detect when something is a deepfake. There's hidden watermarks which are being built into AI-generated content. But these technologies aren't yet really in the hands of users. So I think at the moment, the main thing, even when it comes to human scams, is really these bread and butter things to do with cybersecurity hygiene. So, for instance, you mentioned having a safe word which you can share with people you love who can, if you aren't sure who they are, you can use that. If you get a suspicious call asking you to do things potentially in a hurry or under a certain sense of urgency, often hanging up, calling back, using something like a phone number on the back of a bank card can help kind of mitigate those types of scams. So I think yes, it is something which is definitely growing, but I think the opportunity to mitigate it is often just through those bread and butter elements of cybersecurity hygiene.
1: Is the concern, obviously there's been much talk recently of artificial intelligence models breaking into websites which they were not authorized to do. Is the concern then that artificial intelligence is doing things, or there are more wrong-uns who are using artificial intelligence to do bad things?
0: Yeah, so there's definitely a mix of different things which are happening. The recent kind of spate of hacking attempts we saw from kind of frontier AI models, they were originally happening because these AI models, the way they basically get trained is it's almost like training a dog. They basically are given a reward if they complete a task, and they're and they're punished if they don't, and that often means that they will find the quickest way to achieving a task. So what we've seen is that when AI companies have been testing these models, they have essentially often been able to escape the sandbox they're in, which is there to contain them, often, to be honest, because the sandbox hasn't been correctly set up, and these models will often have the safety features turned off. And it's quite interesting, in one of the recent examples which OpenAI disclosed with their models, where it attacks a real organization, a company called Hugging Face, in order to complete a task, because it's somewhat the easiest way to do this is actually for me to hack a company and break out of my sandbox. When it did that, the company weren't able to use the AI models to defend themselves, and the reason was that they were facing the security limits which are there. So definitely that is a big factor for sure.
1: When you talk about rewarding and essentially punishing AI models, are we in danger of treating something that is essentially a microchip as if it's real?
0: 100%, absolutely. So for people who don't know how generative AI works, the way I would think about it is essentially, if you imagine a dictionary with connections between every word, we call these connections parameters, and they have like different probabilities attached to them, and there's a concept of attention as it goes through. So the way it works is it's often essentially, if you think about it, it's kind of like the average of everything. If you think about it, and we call this a form of inductive reasoning. It's taking general knowledge about the world, and it's using this to be applied to very specific situations. And that is essentially how these artificial intelligence technologies work. And the interesting thing with humans kind of empathizing with them is decades and decades ago, there was a computer scientist who set up a very rudimentary chatbot called Eliza, and he gave it to his assistant and it was kind of set up to be a therapist. And even though it's very rudimentary, his therapist started to think it was kind of conscious, because as humans, language is something which is so fundamental. We don't know if something else is really conscious. We don't know what's going on in someone else's brain. So we make this assumption that something else is conscious. And that means that often,

0: when we're dealing with chatbots which deal with language, we can often make that assumption that they are intelligent beings. And interestingly enough, when I am training AI models myself, sometimes if I'm doing it over a long period of time, I have to get really late at night. I'll think to myself, why isn't this thinking like a human? And it will even take a second for me to realize it. It's a probabilistic neural network. It isn't necessarily, the experience of conscious life isn't the way that we experience it. So it's definitely a big risk, and we are seeing impacts in the real world of people who have trusted AI too much, have developed things like who've gone down the route of things like what's commonly referred to as AI psychosis, because they will trust AI too much.
1: Bringing this back to the scam thing now, when it comes to the kind of scams most of us are familiar with, are sort of random telephone calls from people in Bombay pretending to be your local energy supplier or British Telecom or British Gas, just the most unlikely places. This idea that there's an AI version, it's probably the logical progression of that, where many people may have been put off by the fact that clearly these people are, the phone calls is sometimes are flagged as being a scam before you even answer it. Now, the idea then that they are able to mimic people that you know and love, how does AI know the person that they are messaging is related to the person that they are trying to show you as the one that's in need of money or whatever? How do they make that connection?
0: Yes, so there's two elements for this. For kind of the actual voice cloning element, the kind of the text-to-speech component, models are getting quite good. So you can do it with only just about 15 seconds of someone speaking. You can get a decent clone, and then longer periods of time will make it even more convincing. So that's how you get almost sound like someone. But then there are there's AI technology underneath that which will then engage in kind of a conversation with someone and create the dialogue. And so there's a few ways of kind of doing that. There is sources of data which people can get from things like social media, they can get from data brokers, from things like data breaches as well, in order to do that. There's that element there. But then the other element which you touched on is the scale of these attacks. So often when someone is called up, someone will actually, if you do it at a large enough scale, someone will actually be expecting a call at that same time, right? Someone will be expecting a call from a mortgage provider or an insurance broker or something like that at that same time. And that's a way that scammers will often operate, because it's a challenge of scale. And so the other element of this is it makes that kind of operation a lot more efficient as well.
1: This is really concerning, that obviously we've got the problems with AI taking over jobs. We've got people suggesting that AI could take over the world, and others suggesting that maybe a bit of regulation is what's called for. Now, given that many people, well, not many people, but some people are actually able to host their own AI on their own computers now, because people have got, even domestically, quite powerful computers. They're not going to be as powerful as OpenAI, but they are still something that is completely out of the control of government. Isn't the genie out the bottle for all of this? It's just too late, isn't it?
0: So it's interesting enough. I home like a mini supercomputer which is on my desk, and I will use that to host my own AI models. And particularly when I'm doing defensive cybersecurity research, those won't have the safety protections on, and that's something obviously I need to do for purposes. But absolutely, there's people who can take that and use it in other ways. The thing is, I would say, is because AI companies have bought up so much computer resources, the actual cost of things like memory, RAM, and GPUs, so graphics chips, which are needed to run these AI models, they're actually pretty expensive to do at the moment. And for researchers, we do have access to kind of other supercomputer resources. But Yes, there are definitely open source models, but one of the things we do see is I think a lot of the effects have come from things which are more closed source models. And it still does take a bit of effort in order to for people to be able to run their own. But definitely the genie is out of the bottle. I think in terms of regulation, it's important to balance these competing forces of risk and reward and make sure that we're able to keep innovating as well. Because of course, one thing we don't want to end up in a position is a big kind of national challenge for us is one of AI sovereignty, is making sure that we have our own national AI resources and that we aren't necessarily held hostage by the people who are currently the big players around the world as well.
1: How worried do you think we should be about this march of artificial intelligence? There's concerns about it taking over jobs. There's concerns about it essentially launching the nuke codes. I mean, the film War Games was what, 1983? Was all sort of make-believe, but nowadays it is looking frighteningly realistic. Should we be worried?
0: I mean, to be honest, as someone who works with on this kind of day in, day out, there are huge advantages to AI technologies in terms of societally, in terms of giving people access to information, in terms of being able to make a lot of processes more efficient in society, and especially when we have challenges like, for instance, an aging population, things like that. There are huge areas where it can be beneficial to people. There are obviously, of course, risks which come along with that. I think, we do have to separate, to be honest, companies and organizations who would want regulation to benefit their entrenched kind of positions. But there are risks and reward, and we need to manage that. So we need to see kind of engineers working hand in hand with policymakers to address this. And we also need to see the education available to the public so people are able to actually understand how these AI technologies work. Because, for instance, for children who are going to school at the moment, one of the things I hear a lot of nowadays is that, the things that they are being taught about AI, the people who are teaching them, that they might not necessarily understand the technologies themselves. So I think that education aspect is really critical, as well as the risk management kind of component.
1: Dr. Junaid Ali, the Cybersecurity and Digital Forensic Researcher, it's been really fascinating. Thanks ever so much for talking to us today.
0: Thank you so much for having me on.
1: Thank you.

0: Judith Durham, along, of course, with the rest of the Seekers, and one of my favourite films, with James Mason, Charlotte Rampling in there, a real classic, and Georgia Girl, independent local radio. It's 8 minutes away from 12. Let's have a look at the latest sports news.
1: Arsenal have thrown away a two-goal lead to draw 2-2 with Paris FC in the Women's Champions League. Alessia Russo and Georgia Stanway put Arsenal in control, but Clara Mateo pulled one back before Leah Williamson was controversially penalised for handball. Maylene Mendy scored the resulting penalty to rescue a point for Paris. Elsewhere, Chelsea claimed a point in a goalless draw away at Lyon. It's the first time in 20 Champions League games that the French side haven't found the back of the net. Elsewhere, Cristiano Ronaldo has left Portugal's training camp, raising questions over his international future. The 41-year-old says he'll reveal the reasons for his decision in due course after talks with the Portuguese Football Federation president. And Tyson Fury and Anthony Joshua have traded good-natured jokes at the launch press conference for their December fight in Cardiff.
2: And then you got this guy here. He's carved in stone like Olympian, made of marble. And every time he gets cracked on the jaw, he falls over.
3: That's also true.
2: That's also true.

Don't call me Scarface. All right, old Scarface. It's the Specials, of course, and Gangsters back from 1979. And that's pretty much our show for today. Thanks ever so much for your company for the last 3 hours. Have yourself a lovely Thursday afternoon. 1st of October, Pinch of the Punch now officially stops. It has to at midday. Getting us to the news and the Communards and a classic, Never Can Say Goodbye. Goodbye.

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2: From the Sky News Centre at midday. Thank you, Andy Burnham, is the message from one prisoner who's among hundreds due to be released partway through their sentences today. Ministers insist their licence conditions will be the toughest ever. The scheme's designed to free up cell space in England and Wales. Police worry about the strain on resources. Farah Naz's niece, Zara Alina, was killed by an ex-convict.
3: When you go back to your relationship and you don't have three meals a day, or you don't have work, risk will escalate. In our case, there wasn't even a home for the killer to go to. So how was he going to be adequately supervised?
2: A death row inmate in Tennessee has been taken to hospital after two lethal injections failed to kill her. Krista Pike was said to have been loudly snoring after the attempts. A government minister says they'll be looking at flight safety after an alleged stabbing on board a Fly Dubai flight. A pilot's accused of attacking the captain, causing the Tel Aviv-bound plane to plummet 14,000 feet. Donald Trump's praised an Israeli plumber who intervened, having watched an air crash TV show. Israel's released footage of Yaniv Hayoun meeting their prime minister.
4: I ran towards the cockpit and there was a very sharp nosedive which sent me flying. The pilots were in their seats, one had slumped down, the other was slumped over the controls. I started pulling the controls back and the plane started to level out a bit.
2: The UK has announced a new package of sanctions against Russia. The 31 new measures target those accused of torturing Ukrainian civilians. England footballer Ivan Toney has pleaded not guilty to assault at a central London nightclub last December. He's appeared at Westminster Magistrates Court this morning. And Macklemore says he's blown away after selling out his upcoming Free Palestine tour. The rapper was dropped as Ed Sheeran's support act after comments he made about the conflict in Gaza. That's the latest. I'm Kat Suave.
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6: Today's highs for your Thursday, 19 degrees Celsius, mainly dry for you this evening and overnight, relatively mild with 10 degrees Celsius as the overnight lows. Early morning sunny spells starting off Friday. Those will fade though as skies turn quite cloudy. The odd shower is possible. In many places will probably stay dry. Quite a breezy day forecast, top temperature forecast on Friday of 20 degrees Celsius.
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1: When it comes to heart attacks, you might be surprised to hear the symptoms don't always feel severe. 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
2: 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We do Should Have Been But Wasn't, one of those radio-worthy songs that never actually made the charts. 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
2: Children ask why a lot. 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
2: 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Which W was enjoying some endless sleep back in 1958? So that's which W was enjoying some endless sleep back in 1958? Okay, your time's up. Did you get it? Well, the answer is Marty Wilde.
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2: 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And I'll see you later. Ta-ra!
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1: From the Sky News Centre at 1, hundreds of inmates across England and Wales are being released early from today in an effort to free up space in the prison system. Around 700 offenders are being let out after only serving at least a third of their sentence. Ministers insist those on licence will face the toughest ever restrictions. One prisoner says he's just happy to be released a bit earlier.
2: How are you going to celebrate freedom?
3: Have a beer and get a fry up.
2: You got somewhere to live?
3: I have to go probation first. Hopefully they'll arrange somewhere.
2: How are you feeling about the prospect of like reoffending? Do you feel like a bit rehabilitated?
3: I don't plan on reoffending.
1: A man who confronted an alleged attacker on board a Fly Dubai flight says he managed to pull the plane out of a nosedive after watching air crash investigation. The flight to Tel Aviv plunged 14,000 feet before two off-duty pilots made an emergency landing in Saudi Arabia. Executions in Tennessee have been paused after officials were unable to put a killer to death using lethal injection. Krista Pike was given two doses before being taken to hospital. Journalists who witnessed what happened, like Catherine Sweeney, say they even heard her snoring.
4: She was still breathing at the end, was very ragged. She lifted her head up and was looking around at one point. None of it was normal. I covered all the executions last year and most of the ones this year. We haven't seen anything like it.
1: Measures to put more economic pressure on Russia this winter have been announced by the government. The sanctions aim to disrupt disinformation networks and target those responsible for torturing Ukrainian civilians. England international Ivan Toney has denied assaulting a man at a nightclub in central London. The footballer's spokesperson says he looks forward to being given the opportunity to clear his name in court. And Britain's Cameron Norrie has lost at the China Open tennis to world number two Alexander Zverev. The German beat him in straight sets. That's the latest. I'm Kat Suave.
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6: Today's highs for your Thursday, 19 degrees Celsius, mainly dry for you this evening and overnight, relatively mild with 10 degrees Celsius as the overnight lows. Early morning sunny spells starting off Friday. Those will fade though as skies turn quite cloudy. The odd shower is possible, but many places will probably stay dry. Quite a breezy day forecast, top temperature forecast on Friday of 20 degrees Celsius.
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8: Having a baby should be one of the happiest times in a family's life, but the reality of early parenthood, as those of us who've been through it know, can be very different. Exhaustion, isolation, financial pressure, relationship strain, and concern about your child's well-being can place enormous pressure on parents' well-being. Homestart UK is a national network of local charities supporting families with young children. Its approach is deliberately personal and non-judgmental. Lindsay Pollard is CEO of the Stroud and Gloucester Home Start.
9: We are here for families with 0 to 5 year olds who are struggling. I think lots of us start our parenthood journey with one idea about what it's going to be like and what we expect it to be like and how we'll be as parents. I think there's a saying somewhere that we're never as good as the parent that we thought we'd be before we even had children. So as Home Start, we recognise that the period of age 0 to 5 for parents can be extremely challenging. Is for most of us. But some of us have that support in extended families and in the communities we live and through our friendship groups. But some people give birth and have children and are very, very isolated. So what Homestart does is we train up volunteers who get alongside families who've got 0 to 5 year olds, and we send them into their homes once a week for a couple of hours just to support any time during that 0 to 5 period. We also run groups, so we get people out of the house and get meeting people so that they become able to make their own links in their community. It's about creating that old-fashioned village and community around people so that they can be the parents that we know they can be.
8: Lindsay, I understand there are a number of ways that parents of 1 to 5 year olds can come to you, either through referral from a health or social care professional or people people hear about you through the baby groups you do. You can, of course, self-refer. But I know reaching out for help and support before something becomes a crisis can be difficult for some. Just to be clear, by reaching out for help doesn't mean you're failing as a parent, does it?
9: By no means. And I think you'd be surprised at the people who need our support, because parenting brings up really difficult challenges for people. And so when you get access to HomeStart Help, it's because you're struggling with an element of that and you could do with some help. And I think we all need help at different times of our lives. And we will start by going, what are you doing well? Lots of us do lots of things well as parents, and we don't often acknowledge it. And there's so much to beat yourself up about when you become a parent. And we instead start by going, what are you doing well? Where do you need some extra support? It's a great privilege to be able to be part of an organisation that delivers the support that helps people be better parents.
8: And I should state that alongside your terrific work with mums, HomeStart charities across the UK do sterling work with dads. Your research shows almost half of parents with children under five can feel isolated or alone, and more than one in five rarely or never have meaningful contact with another adult outside their household. Other than get in touch with HomeStart, what other measures can you suggest to someone listening to this report if they identify with what we've been discussing?
9: What we do have is a really rich civil society, and lots of charities and lots of people are looking to support people during those baby years. There's lots of play groups, there's lots of groups where parents can meet. You might be neurodivergent and you want to meet other parents who are in the same situation. There's lots of groups in your local area, so Facebook's a great place to find communities and take that first step. Joining's the hardest thing, but I can bet that if you go to like a baby group or you go to a group where you want to meet other parents, there will be other parents in the same boat who want to beat the loneliness and create a community around themselves so they have friends, so their children have friends as they grow up. They're all looking for the same thing. It's like connection, and none of us want to be lonely. So there's always something locally that can be found.
8: My grateful thanks to Lindsay Pollard, CEO of HomeStart in Stroud and Gloucester. 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
2: Hello there, it's Richard Smith here with another A to Z of Pop Trivia Challenge for you, and I'm looking for the answer to the following question. Nilsson's first UK chart entry in 1969 was featured in the films Midnight Cowboy and Forrest Gump. But what was the E title? Nilsson's first UK chart entry in 1969 was featured in the films Midnight Cowboy and Forrest Gump, but what was the E title? Blimey, it's more question than answer, that. Everybody's talking, you know.
3: I'm going where the sun keeps shining through the pouring rain. Going
2: that's all for now, but please do join me again soon here on your favourite station for more from the A to Z of Pop. And I'll see you later. Take care. Ta-ra.
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1: From the Sky News Centre at 2, prisoners have started to walk free in England and Wales under the government scheme to ease pressure on jails. Around 700 inmates will be released today, with some of them having served just a third of their sentence. The Conservatives say it's an insult to victims and a danger to the public. Ex-offender and charity worker Mark Cullen says the day he was let out, he had nowhere to go.
2: I had a care manager, but my phone didn't have any battery. And by the time I got the phone charged, there was a message saying, oh, I had something for you to stay. But I had to sleep in a park in West London. I had a drug dealer behind me.
1: Police say the body of a baby girl found on a beach in North Wales may have been in the water for weeks. The infant was discovered in Bangor on Sunday. Officers are continuing to search for her mother. A former teacher who sexually abused a boy she privately tutored during the 1990s has been jailed for 7 years. 65-year-old Deborah Franklin from Hertfordshire targeted the victim when he was aged between 9 and 12. An Israeli official says the pilot suspected of attacking the captain on a Fly Dubai plane is an Omani national. The flight was on its way to Israel from the UAE when the incident happened yesterday. The chief of the Police Service of Northern Ireland says there will be consequences for those who block a controversial Orange Order parade in County Armagh. Protesters are continuing to oppose the march down the mainly nationalist Garvaghy Road in Portadown. The Northern Ireland Secretary is holding talks with the organisation and with residents. John Butcher says the situation's challenging and complex.
3: It feels like the world's watching what's happening at the moment. So I think we all need to try to conduct ourselves in the very best way we possibly can for the future of this place.
1: And finally, in sport, world number two tennis player Alexander Zverev has knocked Britain's Cameron Norrie out of the China Open. Meanwhile, Harriet Dart has advanced to the next round after edging past China's Yihan Ku. That's the latest. I'm Chris Milligan.
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5: Today's highs for your Thursday, 19 degrees Celsius, mainly dry for you this evening and overnight, relatively mild with 10 degrees Celsius as the overnight lows. Early morning sunny spells starting off Friday. Those will fade though as skies turn quite cloudy. The odd shower is possible. In many places will probably stay dry. Quite a breezy day forecast, top temperature forecast on Friday of 20 degrees Celsius.
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7: Hello and welcome to The Chart Show. I'm Ray Oxley and today we're looking at the top 20 from the weekend in the 14th of January 1984. And at number 20, it's a drop of 3 places for Birmingham band UB40 and a song written in 1969 by Jimmy Cliff.

UB40 and Many Rivers to Cross at 20, and at 19 it's a rise of 21 places for ex-Thin Lizzy guitarist and one-hit solo wonder Snowy White.

That's Bird of Paradise from Snowy White at 19. And Joe Fagan is a new entry at 18 with the theme song from a TV program, Auf Wiedersehen Pet.

There's Joe Fagan, and that's Living All Right at 18. While at 17, it's a drop of 5 places for Tina Turner with a song recorded by Al Green in 1972. Let's Stay Together. Let me

Mr. Chart Show with Ray Oxley, looking at the top 20 from the 14th of January 1984, the year that saw the space shuttle Challenger make its first landing at the Kennedy Space Center. British ice dancers Jane Torval and Christopher Dean scored 12 perfect sixes for their interpretation of Ravel's Bolero in the 1984 Winter Olympics. They win the gold medal for ice dancing, and it's 16 to drop at two places for Billy Joel.

Uptown Girl from Billy Joel at 16, while at 15 it's a rise of four places for Kool & the Gang, and their 13th chart hit and a track from their album In the Heart.

That's Rad Rapping from Roland Rad, peaking at 14. And it's a new entry at 13 for Shagan Stevens and Bonnie Tyler, and a song first recorded by the Spaniels in 1958.

Shaggy Stevens and Bonnie Tyler and A Rockin' Good Way at 13. Michael Jackson drops one place with the title track to his sixth album, the biggest selling album of all time, Thriller.

It's the weekend in the 14th of January 1984 on the Chart Show with Ray Oxley. In the year that we'd have watched Gremlins, Ghostbusters and Star Trek 3, the search for Spock at the cinema. And it's a drop of 9 places at 11 for Slade.

My Oh My from Slade at 11, while it's another drop of 9 places at 10 for last year's Christmas number one from the Flying Pickets and Only You.

We're in the top 10 for the 14th of January 1984 on the chart show with Ray Oxley. In a year that saw a year-long strike begin by the miners, O-levels were replaced by GCSEs and Virgin Atlantic Airways made its inaugural flight. And at number 9, it's a drop of one place for the Thompson twins.

Thompson Twins and Hold Me Now at number 9, while at 8 it's a drop of one place for Kenny Rogers and Dolly Parton and the Bee Gees composition.

Culture Club and Victims at 7. Meanwhile, at 6, it's the biggest jump of the week from number 35. For Frankie Goes to Hollywood, and will go to the top spot in 2 weeks' time. Stay there for 5 weeks.

That's the controversial Relax from Frankie Goes to Hollywood at number 6. And last week's number 3 drops to 5 for Paul Young and his third chart single, Love of the Common People.

It's the Chart Show with Ray Oxley from the 14th of January 1984. And at number four, it's a rise of two places for the second Billy Joel song on the chart this week. Listen.

Margarita Time from Status Quo, peaking at number 3. Last week's number 10 jumps to 2 for High Wycombe's Howard Jones and his second chart hit.

Howard Jones and What Is Love at number 2, and that's as high as he would go. This has been The Chart Show with Ray Oxley from the weekend in the 14th of January, 1984. Join me again when we relive the musical memories from another year. I'll leave you with the number 1 for Paul McCartney and Pipes of Peace.

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1: From the Sky News Centre at 3, hundreds of prisoners across England and Wales are being released early from today in an effort to free up space in the prison system. Around 700 offenders are being let out after only serving at least a third of their sentence. Ministers insist those on licence will face the toughest ever restrictions. One prisoner says he's just happy to be released a bit earlier.
2: How are you going to celebrate freedom?
3: Have a beer and get a fry up.
2: You got somewhere to live?
3: I'll have to go probation first. Hopefully they'll arrange somewhere.
2: How are you feeling about the prospect of like reoffending? Do you feel like a bit rehabilitated?
3: I don't plan on reoffending.
1: A former teacher has been jailed for 7 years for sexually abusing a boy she was tutoring in the 1990s. 65-year-old Deborah Franklin was married and in her 30s at the time. The body of a baby found on a shoreline in North Wales may have been in the water for weeks. Police are still looking for her mother, who they say is likely to be extremely vulnerable. The leader of Reform UK says the Prime Minister hasn't been honest with voters about his real feelings on Brexit. Nigel Farage has criticised Andy Burnham's comments at the Labour Party conference about reshaping the UK's relationship with the EU.
4: Everybody promised the result will be respected, including Andy Burnham on the 18th of May. As he put himself forward to the voters in Makerfield, he said, "We're not going to change any of this. Rejoining isn't even on the table." And yet a few months later, he's saying that it is.
1: The PM says the country's lost control since leaving the bloc. The Conservatives have claimed ministers are trying to blame leaving the European Union for their poor economic decisions. Thousands of workers at Glasgow City Council are continuing to be fired and rehired after a temporary pause. It's over a long-running pay dispute. And Gary Barlow says Take That can't wait to share new music with fans. The group's released title track Dreamers ahead of an album out next month. He says that the project's been 2 years in the making. That's the latest. I'm Chris Milligan.
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6: Today's highs for Thursday, 19 degrees Celsius, mainly dry for you this evening and overnight, relatively mild with 10 degrees Celsius as the overnight lows. Early morning sunny spells starting off Friday. Those will fade though as skies turn quite cloudy. The odd shower is possible, but many places will probably stay dry. Quite a breezy day forecast, top temperature forecast on Friday of 20 degrees Celsius.
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8: Every song connects to the next

Who was that then? From the US, Sean Paul and also Blue Cantrell. It topped the UK charts for 4 weeks in August 2003. From Twist and Shout, they were Deacon Blue to Blue Cantrell. From our last title then, to this title.

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0: I've every confidence you got the last link, then, from Luke Cantrell and Sean Paul and Breathe. You breathe air to air guitar. Of course it was. Many thanks for joining us on The Red Thread and trying to work out the links, or just enjoying the music. I'll see you soon.

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2: This is Ian Jousey inviting you to join me for the Golden Years at 10 a.m. this Saturday morning to enjoy 2 hours of great music from the golden age of the 1950s, 1960s and 1970s. It's a trip down memory lane like no other. The 1950s was a decade that a significant transition from post-war recovery to increasing prosperity. The 1960s was a time of a youth-driven cultural revolution culminating with the swinging 60s, and the 1970s was a colourful decade that brought us industrial upheaval and strikes and the winter of discontent. Through it all, the music shone through. We cover the birth of rock and roll, the swinging 60s, Motown, glam rock, punk and new wave. It's all here in the Golden Years every Saturday morning at 10 a.m. here on Anchor Radio.
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5: Welcome along another round of The Red Thread this hour, from the 50s up to the 80s. So we start in the 80s at the Bluebells and Young at Heart, ending up in the 60s, in fact, and the Beatles, 8 days a week. Every song joins up to the next in some respect, sometimes sensibly, and certainly often not.

It's the Red Thread then, welcome along. I'm Tim Cooper, Every Song Connects. That was a song first done by Bananarama, Young at Heart in 83. Done there the following year by that group from Scotland, and they had a number one with it in the UK in 1993, but recorded it in 84, which is how it qualifies for this hour of the show. So who were they though? Did tell you at the start of the show, and that's going to get you to this song.

That is Kevin Godley and Lol Cream then from 1981, Godley and Cream. So we went from the Bluebells, Young at Heart, to Wedding Bells. Of course it was. Sensible link, and so is this. It's Not Gonna Last, coming soon, our Cooper Classic Tenuous Link. This is Madonna then. Every song connects on the red threads.

Brian's song certainly playing on the radio like that one. Dress You Up, Madonna, from the Like a Virgin album, 1985, number 5 in the UK, number 11 in Spain, where the red thread is heard. Hello, if you're listening in Spain. So, from wedding bells then, via a wedding dress to Dress You Up. To 1967 now. From our last title to this title.

0: glasses.
1: You may know that's one of our favourites on this show from 1967, Judy in Disguise. From Dress You Up Then and Madonna, you can dress up in a disguise, can't you? That was our link. We're going tenuous pretty soon. So US band they were, with Judy in Disguise. What's the name of the band? That's going to help you, well, to this band.

0: another song from 1967. That wasn't a link, though. That was Sly and the Family Stone from John Fred and the Playboy Bands. The link being Fred Flintstone. You can't believe it. It is the Red Thread. Every song connects. It's time then for our Cooper Classic Tenuous Link. Sly and the Family Stone there. Dance to the Music to James Brown and Living in America. Can you work it out? Here goes.
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0: I feel good. That's James Brown, Living in America. It was our Cooper Classic Tenuous Link on the Red Thread from Sly and the Family Stone then. Dance to the music. Well, Sly, that's the nickname of Sylvester Stallone. See where we're going? And he was Rocky, of course, in the Rocky music. And in Rocky IV, that song was featured, Living in America.
1: Oh, yes. Yeah. Very nice.
2: Oh, yeah,
1: really. Yeah.
0: James Brown. Well done if you got that. Let's go a bit simpler next then. To this title, Crystal Gale on the Red Threads.

0: dedicate that to my old mate Val, I used to work with. He had one brown eye and one blue eye, I kid you not. So a link then from James Brown, well, James Brown to Don't It Make My Brown Eyes Blue. Nice and simple after a tenuous one. In seven songs, we're going to be the Beatles, 8 days a week. That last song from 1977, by the way, from our last artist. Where next?
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2: Every song connects to the next on our musical journey. Can you work out how? This is The Red Thread.

one ending on that. The Doors, then, US rock bands from 1971. It is the Red Thread, where every song connects. Our last artist was Crystal Gale, from a gale to a storm. Riders on the storm. Where next, then?

Who were they then? They were the UK band Fairground Attraction, and that was their link from Riders on the Storm. You can ride a fairground ride, can't you? Of course you can. It is the Red Thread, Every Song Connects. That was number one in the UK, by the way, in 1988. Also number one in Australia, where the Red Thread is now heard, Ireland, and also number one in South Africa as well. Every song joins up then. Our next link is a bit tenuous. From that title, Perfect. In fact, to this title, what is it?

Number one in the UK in 1961, number one for 3 weeks. That was Walk Right Back. So we went from Perfect, from that title, to Walk Right Back. Well, if it's all perfect, it's right, isn't it? Slightly tenuous, I told you that. So who were they then with that title then, Walk Right Back in 1961? Two possible links here, artist to artist and title to artist. Can you get one of them or both of them? It's the Red Threads. Who are this lot?

Sun Ain't Gonna Shine Anymore, first recorded by Frankie Valli as a solo single in 1965, UK number one by the Walker Brothers then the following year in 1965. So, what was our link? Two possible links. The Everly Brothers, Walk Right Back from Brothers to Brothers, then Everly's to Walker Brothers, and also Walk Right Back, Walk being a link to the Walker Brothers. There you go. Is it too complicated? Not really. Where next? Sun Ain't Gonna Shine Anymore then. This is Barry Blue.

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1: From the Sky News Centre at 4, thank you Andy Burnham is the message from one prisoner who's among hundreds due to be released partway through their sentence today. Ministers insist their licence conditions will be the toughest ever. The scheme's designed to free up cell space in England and Wales, but police worry about the strain on resources. Farah Naz's niece Zara Alina was killed by an ex-convict.
2: When you go back to your relationship and you don't have 3 meals a day or you don't have work, risk will escalate. In our case, there wasn't even a home for the killer to go to. So how was he going to be adequately supervised?
1: A prolific burglar has been jailed for 18 years for the manslaughter of an elderly man who died trying to protect his wife. Ashley Malcolm, who's 40, admitted headbutting 86-year-old John Burke after breaking into his home in East London last September. Judge Simon Mayo sentenced Malcolm at the Old Bailey.
3: The impact upon his widow, Peggy Burke, has been particularly profound. She has lost the companionship, love and support of the man with whom she shared her life over many decades.
1: Police are again appealing for a mother of a newborn baby whose body was discovered on a beach in Bangor in North Wales to come forward. Officers say the infant may have been in the water for weeks. And investigations found the driver killed in the Bedfordshire train crash continued to speed up after acknowledging a red signal. More than 160 passengers were injured when it went into the back of a stationary train near Elstow in June. Measures to put more economic pressure on Russia this winter have been announced by the government. The sanctions aim to disrupt disinformation networks and target those responsible for torturing Ukrainian civilians. And rock band Enter Shikari have announced they're going on hiatus at the end of next year. It will be after their tour of Europe and America, which they say could end in extinction. That's the latest. I'm Chris Milligan.
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5: Today's highs for your Thursday, 19 degrees Celsius, mainly dry for you this evening and overnight, relatively mild with 10 degrees Celsius as the overnight lows. Early morning sunny spells starting off Friday. Those will fade though as skies turn quite cloudy. The odd shower is possible. In many places will probably stay dry. Quite a breezy day forecast, top temperature forecast on Friday of 20 degrees Celsius.
6: The Saunders annual Halloween costume party is on Friday, the 30th of October from 6:30. 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

and welcome again to the A to Z of Pop with me, Richard Smith. This programme is brought to you in association with Specsavers Opticians. And over the next hour or so here on Hospital Radio, I'll be playing you some of the best songs from the biggest stars of pop music from a specific year from the 1960s to today. Well, if you've never heard it before, the idea of the programme is this. It's either artist names or song titles that begin with the various letters of the alphabet, and they're all taken from one and the same year. And on the programme today, we're going to be taking a special look at 1994. And amongst the stars on parade for us today were the likes of Toni Braxton, Michelle Gale, Nat King Cole, Kylie Minogue, The Beautiful South, D-Ream and Jackie DeShannon. All you need to do for now is to just settle back, relax, and stay tuned to us here on your favourite station for the A to Z of Pop. And kicking us off in fine style today, we're going to start out the letter A with Cliff Richard and Phil Everly. And a nice round of applause as well.

#2 hit in our featured year of 1994 for Tony Braxton and Breathe Again. Cliff Richard and Phil Everly in a live concert performance of All I Have to Do Is Dream before that. And very nice it was too. Moving on to a big number one in 1994 now for Tony DeBart.

Bit of a classic one-hit wonder. Tony DeBart and The Real Thing. You're in tune with us here on Hospital Radio. It's the A to Z of Pop with me, Richard Smith. And this edition of the programme is brought to you in association with Specsavers Opticians. And on the show today, as you've possibly gathered, we're looking at artist names or song titles from 1994. So please do stay with us right here on your favourite bedside radio station for much more from the files of the A to Z of Pop. And continuing now, and we're going off around the world with East 17 covering the letter E.

Michelle Gale and Your Sweetness Is My Weakness. Now, Michelle Gale, wasn't she in EastEnders? You know, I think she was. And before that, East 17, you see, who says this programme's thrown together? And Around the World, E and G of the A to Z of 1994, covered quite nicely there. Now, 1994 must have been one of those years when all the stars, or all the old stars, shall I say, brought out new albums and re-released tunes. And I think this is one of those. Boxcar Willie. And hey, good looking.

0: letters H and I. Hey, good looking Boxcar Willie. Followed swiftly and only here on Hospital Radio by In Excess and The Strangest Party, open brackets, These Are The Times, close brackets. All the information you need, and probably lots you don't. That's me, Richard Smith, here on the A to Z of Pop. And it's nice to have you company. It's a look at the songs and the stars from a specific year from the 1960s to the present day, and today we're looking at 1994, and coming up in the second half of the show, this.
1: It's Richard Smith and the A to Z of Pop.

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1: That sounds great, doesn't it? I hope you can stay with us for the next 30 minutes or so right here on Hospital Radio for some more from the files of the A to Z of Pop. And we were talking earlier on about tunes that were remade or re-released in 1994. Well, also in 1994, there was a lot of tunes that accompanied television adverts, and here's one. Do you remember? It was for Allied Dunbar. It's Nat King Cole. And let's face the music, shall we?

was our number two hit in 1994 for Kylie Minogue, Confiding in Me. Nat King Cole before that, Let's Face the Music and Dance. What a good idea. I bet you thought at the top of the show when I said 1994, oh no, it'll all be headbanging music, that. I don't think so. So far, Cliff Richard and Phil Everly, Boxcar Willie, Nat King Cole. Is Prez Prado coming up very shortly, as well as Jackie DeShannon closing the show. 1994? Is it really? Anyway, moving right along, let's look at the letter O now with the beautiful South. And one last love song. You're in tune with us here on Hospital Radio. It's the A to Z of Pomp.

0: You're in tune with us here on Hospital Radio. It's the A to Z of Pop with me, Richard Smith. And this edition of the programme is brought to you in association with Specsavers Opticians. And on the show today, we're looking at artist names or song titles from 1994. So stay with us, do, right here on your favourite bedside radio station for much more from the files of the A to Z of Pop. There is Prez Prado covering P with Guaglione. And the beautiful South before that with One Last Love Song.
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0: That Prez Prado tune, didn't that feature on a well-known beverage advert? I think it did, you know. Meanwhile, and looking now at the letter R, here's Corona and the Rhythm of the Night. What say? Nurse, the crushed ice, I think, over here. I know what it says.

with a big number one from 1994 for sure. And Corona reached a high in the UK of number two with The Rhythm of the Night. Now, back in 1994, I was busy doing the rounds on my mobile disco, and I thought at that time that somebody ought to bring out a tune featuring the vocal talent of George Formby. And sure enough, a group called Two in a Tent did it. And When I'm Cleaning Windows, hey, turn that nice again.

And you are the best thing, as in you, the letter U, are the best thing. And before that, when I'm cleaning windows, two in a tent. Yes, turned out nice again. Well, there we are. That's about all I've got time for today. This edition of the programme was brought to you in association with Specsavers Opticians. Oh, stop it in there. Did I say Specsavers Opticians? I think I did. And I hope that you've enjoyed the last hour here on your bedside friend, taking an A to Z look at 1994. Now, just like that bad penny, I'll be turning up again with more from the A to Z of pop very soon, right here on your favourite station. So many thanks for your company today. And until the next time, this is Richard Smith wishing you all a very, very speedy recovery. And I'm going to leave you with my final tune for now. Comes by way of Jackie DeShannon. And what the world needs now is love, sweet love. I'll see you later. Take care. Ta-ra.

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2: From the Sky News Centre at 5, Metropolitan Police officers are warning there aren't enough cops to manage the impact of around 700 prisoners getting out early from today. It's the first phase of a scheme designed to ease overcrowding in England and Wales. Killers and paedophiles are exempt, but domestic abusers are not. Ministers insist offenders on licence will face the toughest ever restrictions. Rhiannon Bragg was a victim of stalking.
3: Just under a year after he'd been released, I received a call from probation to let me know that he had been found dead. And that was what made me realise how at risk I had felt even with those measures.
2: Police say the body of a baby found on a beach in North Wales may have been in the water for weeks. The girl's remains were discovered in Bangor on Sunday. Authorities are urging the child's mother to make contact. Fiona Girard from the Betsy Cadwallader University Health Board issued a direct appeal to her.
4: We don't yet know all the circumstances surrounding your baby's death. But what is important right now is that we find you, make sure you are safe, and ensure that you receive any medical attention and support you may need.
2: A former teacher who sexually abused a young boy she tutored has been jailed for 7 years. Deborah Franklin, who's 65, was convicted of subjecting her victim to sex acts in the 1990s when he was aged between 9 and 12. She was in her 30s at the time. An independent review found the woman who was sexually assaulted at a Travelodge hotel was fundamentally failed by the company. The attacker was given a key card, which the report says highlights wider concerns over hotel room security. Figures from Nationwide suggest average property values in the UK fell by 0.2% last month. The yearly rate of house price growth in September halved to 0.8%. And finally, a new tax on vapes has come into force. The duty adds £2.20 to every 10 millilitres of e-liquid. That's the latest. I'm Chris Milligan.
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5: Supermodel Naomi Campbell's won a legal challenge to overturn a five-year ban on being a charity trustee. She was disqualified from holding that title in 2024 after a regulator found funds had been mismanaged at Fashion for Relief, which she founded. A tribunal's decided she'd been deceived with the most serious unauthorised payments concealed from her. Macklemore says he's blown away. His Free Palestine tour has sold out. The US rappers announced 3 concerts in London, Paris and Dublin. It's after he was dropped as Ed Sheeran's support act over comments he made on stage about Gaza. Kanye West's planned concerts in Russia have been cancelled. The rapper, who's also known as Ye, had been due to perform in St. Petersburg next weekend, but venue bosses claim to have never signed a contract with show organisers. The star's been recently banned from performing elsewhere following a series of past anti-Semitic remarks. And Florence Pugh says her new series East of Eden was a transformative experience for her own life. She stars as Kathy Ames in the Netflix adaptation, which also features Christopher Abbott and Mike Faye. Florence says she learnt a lot about herself over the 6 years of getting the show made.
6: The boundaries you need to keep, the confidence you need to have in yourself, and the respect of silence. That was something that I not only learnt but tried to withhold throughout this whole process, because we are dealing with really, really heavy and important dialogue.
5: It's out on Netflix today.
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7: Today's highs for Thursday, 19 degrees Celsius, mainly dry for you this evening and overnight, relatively mild with 10 degrees Celsius as the overnight lows. Early morning sunny spells starting off Friday. Those will fade though as skies turn quite cloudy. The odd shower is possible, but many places will probably stay dry. Quite a breezy day forecast, top temperature forecast on Friday of 20 degrees Celsius.
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9: It's time to go

last single to top the charts here in the UK for Rod Stewart back in 1983. That was Baby Jane. Welcome along to another edition of Simply 80s. Good to have your company on the programme. If you've not joined us before, then we'll include all the our usual features in the show. In just one song's time, we'll be spinning our back-to-back 80s megamix. A little bit later on, I'll be heading off to the record vaults to dig out another 80s lost love song, and we will also induct another artist into our celebrated 1980s Hall of Fame. But taking us up to today's back-to-back 80s megamix, it's

And we have two classics for today's back-to-back 80s megamix. In one song's time, we will have a song from the movies from Mr. Kenny Loggins after we take you back to 1982, and this one from the Pointer Sisters.

0: from the 1984 film of the same name. That was Kenny Loggins and Footloose, the second in today's back-to-back 80s megamix. We've still got lots more 80s classics to come, so don't go anywhere.
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featuring Sheena Easton on backing vocals. That was Prince and You Got the Look, released back in 1987. If you just tuned in, you're listening to Simply 80s right here on this radio station. In just one song's time, I'll be heading off to the vaults to find today's lost love song while you listen to this one from Odyssey.

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1: And we head back to the movies for today's 80s Lost Love Song. And a movie that was released back in 1982, starring Richard Gere. The name of the movie was An Officer and a Gentleman. One of the songs that featured in that soundtrack was a collaboration between Jennifer Warnes and Joe Cocker. So you know which song it is. Today's Lost Love Song is Up Where We Belong.

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The room is long.

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2: 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If you have an inquiry or would like some more information, you can email christian.hancocks@geh.nhs.uk. 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Bangers and Beans and Carl Stein on the radio. 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
1: The red carpet is unfurled, the doors are flung open, and we welcome our latest entrant into our celebrated 1980s Hall of Fame. Now, qualifications for entry, it might be an artist or a group who rose to prominence in that particular decade, or it might just be a simple piece of music that is so synonymously 80s, and that is the case today. Going to take you back to March of 1981, and a song that was a top 10 hit here in the UK, but also reached number one in many countries around the world. It also won the Grammy Awards for Song of the Year and Record of the Year, and it is also ranked at number 12 on Billboard's list of the top 100 songs in the first 50 years of the Billboard Hot 100 chart. A very worthy entry into today's 1980s Hall of Fame. It's Kim Carnes and Bette Davis Eyes.

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1: From the Sky News Centre at 6, counter-terror police say they've made a fresh arrest over an apparent plot at an airbase in Gloucestershire. We're told a UK-Iranian dual national is being held on suspicion of preparing terrorism acts. It's understood around 700 prisoners have been released early on the first day of the government scheme to ease overcrowding. Criminals were seen celebrating as they walked free from jails across England and Wales. Victims groups say it could do untold damage, while police and probation services warned they could be overstretched. This inmate leaving London's Wandsworth jail was asked if he had a message for Andy Burnham.
2: Yeah, thank you.
3: Do you think it's right that people are being released early?
2: Some people, yeah. There's not enough space in the jails. You've got to put proper criminals in there.
1: The body of a baby girl, which was discovered on the North Wales coast, may have been in the water for weeks. Police in Bangor are appealing for the infant's mother to come forward as they have concerns for her welfare. An ex-teacher who groomed and sexually abused a boy she tutored has been jailed for 7 years. Deborah Franklin, who's 65, preyed on her victim for 3 years in the 90s, starting when he was 9 years old. Four astronauts are on their way to the International Space Station following liftoff from Florida.
4: 5, 4, 3, 2, 1, ignition and liftoff. Go Falcon, go Dragon, and go Crew 13.
1: Their flight is expected to be the quickest yet for Elon Musk's company, with an 8-hour journey to their destination. The SpaceX crew faced a 3-week delay, though, so engineers could fix the capsule's leaking fuel system. They'll be on board the ISS for 6 months. And finally, Gary Barlow says Take That can't wait to share new music with their fans. The group's released title track Dreamers ahead of an album, which is out next month. That's the latest. I'm Chris Milligan.
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6: England's Nico Reilly will play no further part in the current Nations League fixtures. The Manchester City player's return to his club, having missed the match with the Czech Republic on Tuesday with a minor injury. Thomas Tuchel is not expected to bring in any replacement. They face Croatia away on Saturday. Hull City say no one was hurt after another player was involved in a car accident outside the club's training ground. It is understood Lucas Gourneduat lost control of his Mercedes. Pictures have emerged of the car on its side. Sauber Thomas was involved in a similar crash in the same area a fortnight ago. Spinner Mason Crane could play for England for the first time in 8 years after being recalled for their one-day international cricket series in Pakistan. Uncapped Sussex pair James Coles and Henry Crocombe have been included in the 16-man squad for the tour. Jofra Archer is being rested for the series starting later this month, while Josh Butler misses out with a hamstring issue. Boxing promoter Barry Hearn says the Tyson Fury versus Anthony Joshua fight this December will be one to remember. After years of negotiations, the bout is set for Cardiff's Principality Stadium. Fury and Joshua were respectful and also relaxed as they faced off at a promotional event last night. Hearn tells Sky Sports News both are right to take on the challenge.
7: I think it's a legacy fight for both fighters. They've both done brilliantly in their careers. They've both been world heavyweight champion twice. They've both been an inspiration to kids up and down the country and even further afield.
6: And Sonia Kartel won on her return to WTA tennis action after almost 6 months out with injury. The British number 5 beat qualifier Andrea Lazaro Garcia of Spain in straight sets at the China Open. Kartel played for Team GB in the Billie Jean Cup defeat to the Czech Republic last month, but her previous match on tour was back in March. Harriet Dart joined Kartel in the next round after winning a 3-hour battle with Chu Yi Han.
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9: Today's highs for Thursday, 19 degrees Celsius, mainly dry for you this evening and overnight, relatively mild with 10 degrees Celsius as the overnight lows. Early morning sunny spells starting off Friday. Those will fade though as skies turn quite cloudy. The odd shower is possible. In many places will probably stay dry. Quite a breezy day forecast, top temperature forecast on Friday of 20 degrees Celsius.
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10: Hello, good evening. How are you this evening? Welcome to another, a different sort of dedication show. It's Wednesday the 30th of September. We're on the 273rd day of 2026. My God, there's only just 92 days remaining of this year. I'm your host, Rob Newbold, and over the next hour, Simon and Garfunkel are my chosen Barmy artist. There's my What Was The Year competition, my Can't Get You Out Of My Head track, Rob's Random Rock track, the Chill Out tune, and a few factoids to entertain you till 9 p.m. Now, I've been away this last week, and I was driving home to make this show for you this evening, and it started raining. Cats and dogs? Well, supposedly. It was more like raining men.

Starting this evening's show with It's Raining Men, The Weather Girls, Simon and Garfunkel are my chosen Barmy artist for this year, and tonight's chosen Barmy artist track is, well, there wasn't one. I'm going to tell you what happened. I didn't realise September this year had three Wednesdays in it, and so I left an empty space for, so I'm going to have to play one that I've already played. So again is Mrs. Robinson, Simon and Garfunkel.

0: Mrs. Robinson, Simon and Garfunkel. The bin of a Simon and Garfunkel track as my chosen by me artist next time, which incidentally is next Wednesday the 7th of October. Just those thinking caps off, folks, my What Was The Year competition is up after the break. I'm Rob Newbold, you're listening to a different sort of dedication show here on Anchor Radio, the hospital radio for the George Elliot Hospital in Nuneaton. 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
0: Anchor Radio. Now for the What Was The Year competition. Each one of the next six tracks I'll play will be dedicated to a main ward here at the George Elliot Hospital in Nuneaton, to which Anchor Radio serves as the hospital radio. After each track, there'll be several events that happen during that mystery year that will hopefully put you in the right ballpark. Do you remember? First one is dedicated to the patient, staff and visitors to the Melly Ward. Any idea what year Carole King was feeling the earth move?

I Feel the Earth Move. Carole King dedicated that one to the Melly Ward. Events that happened in this year, 500,000 people assembled in Washington, D.C. to protest against the Vietnam War. Rolls-Royce went bankrupt and was nationalised by the UK government. The Pakistan Army occupied East Pakistan, which is now modern-day Bangladesh, during the Bangladesh Liberation War. Qatar gained its independence from the United Kingdom. Next one is dedicated to the patient staff and visitors to the Nason Ward. My Sweet Lord, George Harrison. But what year was that in the charts?

0: My Sweet Lord, George Harrison, dedicated that one to the Nathan Ward. This was the year that the then Education Secretary, Margaret Thatcher, ended free milk to school children over the age of 7 in the UK. The UK became the 6th nation to launch a satellite into orbit using its own launch vehicle. The CAT scan was used for the very first time on a patient at a Wimbledon hospital, and boxer Joe Frazier beat Muhammad Ali at the Madison Square Garden.
1: Rob Newbold, celebrating 11 years with Anchor Radio. 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
0: This next one is dedicated to the patient staff and visitors to the Victoria Ward. Do you know what the year is yet? Maybe this one will help. It was when Creedence Clearwater Revival were asking if you'd ever seen the rain.

Ever Seen the Rain? Creedence Clearwater Revival. Dedicated that one to the Victoria Award. More events in this year include the BBC Open University making its first broadcast in the UK. Children's show Blue Peter buried a time capsule in the grounds of the BBC TV Centre, which was due to be opened on the very first episode in the year 2000. The final section of the London Underground's Victoria Line was opened by Princess Alexandra, and Greenpeace formally came into existence. This next one is dedicated to the patient staff and visitors to the Alexandra Ward. 'Cause I love you, Slade, but what year?

0: 'Cause I Love You, Slade, dedicated that one to the Alexandra Award. Popular on British television during this year included All My Children, The Odd Couple, The Partridge Family, Dad's Army, Monty Python's Flying Circus, Upstairs Downstairs, On the Buzzes, Stepstone and Son, Z Cars, The Goodies, Callan, UFO, The Two Ronnies, Please Sir, and The Good Old Days. And if you went to the pictures this year, you might have seen these movies: Love Story, Ryan's Daughter, The French Connection, Shaft, Get Carter, Dirty Harry, McCabe and Mrs. Miller, Duel, Escape from the Planet of the Apes, 10 Rillington Place, Willy Wonka and the Chocolate Factory, and Diamonds Are Forever.
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0: This one is dedicated to the patient staff and visitors to the Elizabeth Ward. Pied Piper, Bob and Marcia.

Pied Piper, Bob and Marcia. Dedicated that one to the Elizabeth Ward. More events that happened in this year in question. Women were granted the right to vote in Switzerland. Idi Amin deposed Milton Obote in a coup and became the president of Uganda. Evel Knievel set the world record and jumped 19 cars in California. And Junction 6, the M6 motorway, the Gravelly Hill Interchange, also known as Spaghetti Junction, opened. The final one is dedicated to the patient staff and visitors to the Drayton Ward. If you could read my mind, Gordon Lightfoot.

0: If You Could Read My Mind, Gordon Lightfoot. Dedicated that one to the Drayton Ward. The final clues to this year. 66 supporters were killed in a stairway crush at the Ibrox Stadium during the Rangers versus Celtic match. Apollo 14 made the third lunar landing. Disney World opened in Florida. And the UK and Ireland switched to the new decimal currency. Concluding this evening's What Was The Year competition, the year in question was 1971.
1: I remember now.
0: Well done to you if you got tonight's mystery year correct. I played I Feel The Earth Move, a number 6 hit for Carole King. My Sweet Lord reached top spot for George Harrison. Ever Seen The Rain peaked at number 36 for the Creedence Clearwater Revival. Cos I Love You was a number 1 hit for Slade. Pied Piper charted at number 11 for Bob and Marcia. And If You Could Read My Mind only got to number 30 for Gordon Lightfoot. There'll be another What Was The Year competition in my next Different Sort of Dedication show, which is next Wednesday, 8 till 9 p.m. Stay tuned after the break. I've got a great earworm, a fantastic rock track, and a not too bad chill out tune. Don't go anywhere.
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Okay, you rockaholics, get your rock fix with Rob's Random Rock Track. I've said it forever and ever and ever now. I like a wide range of music from classical through to pop, but I absolutely love to listen to rock. And tonight's Random Rock Track is Life Won't Wait, Ozzy Osbourne. So, crank the volume up to the max and then snap the knob off.

0: Oh, yes. That was a rock fixer I really needed. Life Won't Wait, Ozzy Osbourne. My random rock track for this evening.
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0: And after revving your motors, it's time to get you back to tick over with something a little easier on the ears. I call it the chill out tune, and as always, I dedicate this to all patients, staff, visitors, to all wards and departments of the George Elliot Hospital here in Nuneaton. Tonight's chill out tune is the acoustic version of Wings' Birdie.

0: The acoustic version of Wings, Birdie. My chill out tune for this week, dedicated as always to all patients, staff, visitors to all wards and departments of the George Elliott Hospital here in Nuneaton, to which Anchor Radio serves as the hospital radio. 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
0: Hello, Ian Hunter from Mott the Oople. Let's have a few shout-outs to some of the regular listeners to this show. There's my mum, my brothers and families. Pat, Alan, Kim, Nicola the Rock Chick. Wolfie, Mo in the Driffield Massive, must include Mickey and Zimba Pooches. Ian and June from Bedford. Ryan family in Nova Scotia. Alan family in New Zealand. Robin and family in Scotland. Bob and Claire in Spain. Ian, Jane and Benj. There's some of my work colleagues that listen. JD, Shaq, Logan, Yusuf and their families. Jane and Steve, Bob, Jake and Bish at Birmingham New Street. Not forgetting Gary the coach driver. Katie and her husband, Bosch. And to each and every single one of you who's listening, a big shout out. Time for the factoids. You never know if you need them in a pub quiz or not. Here goes. There is a jockey club censorship to prevent rude or offensive names being given to racehorses, although some names that have got past the censorship include Oof-Arted, Sofa Cam Fast, Penis Envy, Where the Fox At, G-Spot, Passing Wind, Fucking Hell, and May the Horse Be With You. Heroin was originally marketed as a painkiller and cough suppressant in the early 1900s, and actor and comedian John Cleese's father's surname was Cheese. Reginald Cheese changed the family surname by depot in 1923. Carl Stein, the legend of late night anchor radio, is on air 10 till midnight tonight. Oh no, that's the Puffin of Doom informing me tonight's a different sort of dedication show is almost at the end. Just to remind you, the show's repeated tomorrow evening, 6 till 7 PM, and available to listen to anytime via Anchor Radio Mixcloud. The next different sort of dedication show is next Wednesday, the 7th of October, 8 till 9 PM. 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I'm back Saturday evening, 9 till 11 PM with Anchor Radio Rocks. 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
1: From the Sky News Centre at 7, a dual UK-Iranian national has been arrested in connection with the suspected terror plot at RAF Fairford. It follows the detention of five men outside the airbase in Gloucestershire at the weekend. They've since been bailed. Yesterday, the Prime Minister confirmed there were strong indications Iran played a part. Our reporter Amelia Harper says the man was held this afternoon.
2: We are told he was arrested in Westminster in London on suspicion of preparing terrorism acts. They have also said that a second man who is a UK national has also been questioned under caution.
1: Hundreds of offenders across England and Wales have been walking free from jails after being let out earlier than expected. The first wave of thousands of inmates are to be released over the next 10 months to ease overcrowding. The body of a baby found on a shoreline in North Wales may have been in the water for weeks. Police are still looking for her mother. An investigation is to take place after a US death row inmate was taken to hospital after an attempt to execute her by two lethal injections failed. Krista Pike was sentenced to death for killing a classmate in 1995. Her legal team filed an emergency motion to halt her execution while it was happening, saying she still had a heartbeat and was audibly snoring. Bill Lees, the governor of Tennessee.
3: It's the most difficult of circumstances as it relates to the sentence that should have been carried out by the state. It's a tragedy, and it's deeply disturbing to me. The people deserve better than that, and we're going to make sure that happens.
1: The cost of policing a dispute over an Orange Order march in Northern Ireland topped £3 million. There have been 5 days of tensions over the Drumcree parade in Portadown. And rock band Enter Shikari have announced they're going on hiatus at the end of next year. It'll be after their tour of Europe and America, which they say could end in extinction. That's the latest. I'm Chris Milligan.
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5: Today's highs for Thursday, 19 degrees Celsius, mainly dry for you this evening and overnight, relatively mild with 10 degrees Celsius as the overnight lows. Early morning sunny spells starting off Friday. Those will fade though as skies turn quite cloudy. The odd shower is possible, but many places will probably stay dry. Quite a breezy day forecast, top temperature forecast on Friday of 20 degrees Celsius.
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8: 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Listen live, and you can listen to us anywhere on the planet Earth. And as I always try and say every week, welcome to my friends in the United States of America and in my relatives in Australia. Still no feedback from them. I'm sure they will at some stage. Anyway, I'm going to play some great classical music between now and the end of the hour. And we're going to kick off. Let's stop this waffle and let's play some decent classical music. And I'm going to play you a little bit of Tina Ting Helset. I played her rival last week, Alison Balsam. Let's play Tina Ting Helset. This is the Concerto in B-flat by Albinoni.

How about that? The lovely Tina Ting Helseth there, the Norwegian trumpet player. And wow, what a player. I would love to see her doubled up with Alison Bolson, myself, and the two of them in concert together. Absolutely. Be dueling trumpets. Never mind dueling banjos. Dueling trumpets in their own right. And the pair of them together would be fabulous, I think. And if they brought an album out, I'd be one of the first to buy it as well. But that was Tina Ting Helseth and playing Tommaso Albinoni's Concerto in B flat. What more can we say? He was a Venetian master of music back in the day. So, yeah. I don't know what to say, really. It's 12 minutes past seven. I'm just lost for words with that piece of music. Let's have a little bit more Baroque. And this is Tartini and his violin sonata in G minor. This is the third movement.

0: There we go. How about that? The violin sonata in G minor, the third movement, and that was Tartini. A little bit about Tartini and that violin sonata. It's called The Devil's Trill, that. And I know what you're thinking. The Devil's Trill? Never even knew the devil had a budgerigar. But the piece was supposedly written following a dream. Tartini, who's an Italian... he worked out of Padua and Prague, said he was visited by the devil in his dream and gave his devil his violin. Or gave the devil his violin, which the devil played with astonishing virtuosity. And Tartini simply woke up and wrote it down. Apparently that's how Paul McCartney wrote the song Yesterday. So there we are. The magic of some people. Thank goodness we've got them, and they produce great music. Right, let's have a look. Coming up to 18 minutes past the hour here on Anchor Radio, and certainly in the UK, if you're listening out in Australia or America or wherever you are. But it's great to have you along. Classical Moments with Anchor, with me, Pat Godfrey-Young. We're going to have a bit of patient information for you, and a little bit of... yeah, what we used to traditionally call patient information here on Hospital Radio. But we've got a couple of bits for you to listen to, and then we are going to go for a little bit of Songbird Symphony. I played it for you, one of the tracks for you a couple of weeks ago. Let's do it again, shall we? So here we go.
1: You rag, belady.
2: You probably think you're pretty good at multitasking behind the wheel. 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If you use a mobile phone while driving, you're 4 times more likely to crash. 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Put your phone away.
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0: Right, hopefully we're delighting your eardrums, and this is no exception. This is called The Grey Catbird. This is a piece of music. It's original melodies. It's not really classical music, but I just find this relaxing, and I think, well, classical music, it's all relaxing. It's all sort of taking it easy a lot of the time. And it's inspired, it's an original melody inspired by different songbirds. This week I'm going to play you the Grey Catbird. And I hope that's not a description of one of my cats, little darling. There's a wren's nest. There's been a wren's nest in our garden, and she's quietly emptying it. We've had rabbits as well, believe it or not. But anyway, this is the Grey Catbird for the next 6.5 minutes. I hope you enjoy.

There we go. Do you feel relaxed now? Isn't that lovely? That's Dan, from Dan Gibson's Solitudes. Exploring nature with music. I think it's Canadian. It's a Canadian CD. I picked it up in a... charity shop, that's it. This CD is called Songbird Symphony, and that one was you heard was the Grey Catbird. Right, talking of nature, here's another bit of nature for you. Oh no, that's not the one. Right, where are we? Do you know, I've totally lost my plot. Right, now, I was going to play you... No, I wasn't. I was going to play you some Venetian lute music. That's right. And I was going to play The Flight of the Bumblebee in a little while. It all happens here. I'm going to have a rub down with a damp edition of the Radio Times while you listen to some early Venetian lute music. Not flute, but lute.

0: How's about that? There we go. Christopher Wilson and Shirley Rumsey playing lute there with some early Venetian lute music and four anonymous pieces. So it's just relaxing. It just breaks the morning up a little bit, or the day up a bit. Right, so we're going to have a little bit of Rimsky-Korsakov in a moment, and then we'll have a bit of Holst's Planet Suite, and that's Jupiter. But it's now, let's coming up to, oh God, 36 minutes to the hour on Anchor Radio, 1386 AM. Pat Godfrey Young, I need a good slug of tea. And we're going to have a bit of patient information for you right now. And then, as I say, Rimsky-Korsakov. Stay with us.
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0: And this is Rimsky-Korsakov's Flight of the Bumblebee.

There we go. As you've probably never heard it before, that's played by, that's played on the slide trombone and the piano, Rimsky-Korsakov's Flight of the Bumblebee. Right, now then, all you classical lovers, this is the Planet Suite, and this is number 4. This is Jupiter, the bringer of jollity.

There we go. So Simon Rattle conducting the Philharmonia Orchestra and Gustav Holst's The Planet Suite. That was number four, The Bringer of Jollity. That's Jupiter. And some of that, you might have heard the hymn, I Vow to Thee My Country. That's where that came from. And also, the last couple of minutes of that was, if do you remember in about the 1972, 73 time? Manfred Mann's Earth Band. Yes, they did Blinded by the Light. They also did a song called Joy Bringer. And it was that piece of music that influenced them. In time, I'm going to be doing, later on this year, I'm going to be start doing a series of how classical music, how classical tunes have linked in to popular music tunes as well. And you'll certainly see the difference, how they've taken, the pop music's taken some of the classical riffs and musical phrases to build up the pop song. Right, let's have a look. 14 minutes now to the hour. Here on Anchor Radio, 1386 AM. It's Classical Moments with Anchor with me, Pat Godfrey Young. Let's have the final bit of information for you. Put the kettle on. And we will continue with a little bit of Cimarosa in a moment or two.

0: lovers everywhere. Why not have one now?
1: Cheers.
2: Right, hopefully we are delighting your eardrums today. Yeah, that COVID injection, I've had both mine now, and it does not hurt. It really doesn't. It's one I've never known. I mean, I don't like needles, and I've had plenty of blood tests, everything else, and I still have it on a regular basis. And yeah, you get the sharp scratch, as the nursing staff always call it. I didn't feel a thing with my two injections. So do not fear. And all this about blockages of arteries and DVT and everything else, it's a very, very, very rare occurrence, honestly. So please, you know, don't be frightened of it. Take this, because the sooner we can have this jab, the sooner it becomes a routine, we can get back to some sort of real normality. I mean, things are opening up now, but you know, we want to go back to how we were. Obviously we've had to adjust, but there we are. Right, now then, let's stop waffling and put on some Andre Rieu, and this is a Buona Notte Bambino. Good night, baby.

Just in case you didn't realise, I was playing a game there, seeing if you were on the ball. That wasn't Andre Rieu, of course. It was Chimarosa, which I'd promised you before the last bit of information that was put out. I must have just got my head around COVID-19 injections or something and just totally forgot which control I was operating on the CD decks. Never mind. Right, that was Chimarosa and his concerto for two flutes and orchestra in G major. The third movement there, the Rondo, played for us there by the Mozarteum Orchestra of Salzburg. Right, this, I do promise you, is Andre Rieu.

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1: From the Sky News Centre at 8, a UK Iranian national has been arrested on suspicion of plotting a terror attack following the security scare at RAF Fairford. Police say he was detained in London, where two addresses are being searched. Yesterday, Andy Burnham said there were strong indications of Iranian involvement. Thank you, Andy Burnham, is the message from one prisoner who's among hundreds due to be released partway through their sentences today. Ministers insist their licence conditions will be the toughest ever. The scheme's designed to free up cell space in England and Wales. Police worry about the strain on resources. Farah Naz's niece, Zara Alina, was killed by an ex-convict.
2: When you go back to your relationship and you don't have 3 meals a day or you don't have work, risk will escalate. In our case, there wasn't even a home for the killer to go to. So how was he going to be adequately supervised?
1: Police say the body of a baby girl found on a beach in North Wales may have been in the water for weeks. The infant was discovered in Bangor on Sunday. A woman who sexually abused the boy she was hired to tutor has been jailed for 7 years. 65-year-old Deborah Franklin groomed and preyed on her victim for 3 years from when he was 9. He's since spoken out and says he wants his case to help other men who've gone through similar trauma. His words have been voiced by an actor.
3: When I reflect on what was done to me, what I feel is I want to cry for the boy that I was, for the childhood I lost, for the pain I endured, and also for the years that I spent believing there was something wrong with me. I hope this case leads to greater awareness that women can be perpetrators of sexual abuse and that boys can be victims.
1: Thousands of workers at Glasgow City Council are continuing to be fired and rehired after a temporary pause is over a long-running pay dispute. And in sport, Wales are losing 1-0 against Norway in Cardiff in the Nations League. Craig Bellamy's side are looking for their first point and goal of the competition. The Republic of Ireland are drawing 0-0 with Austria in Dublin. That's the latest. I'm Chris Milligan.
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5: Today's highs for Thursday, 19 degrees Celsius, mainly dry for you this evening and overnight, relatively mild with 10 degrees Celsius as the overnight lows. Early morning sunny spells starting off Friday. Those will fade though as skies turn quite cloudy. The odd shower is possible. In many places will probably stay dry. Quite a breezy day forecast, top temperature forecast on Friday of 20 degrees Celsius.
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Hi again, everyone, and the warmest welcomes to the Jazz Show. Pete here with another couple of hours of music. And we're going to begin the way we normally do, with something funky. Here are the Soul Sonics.

That, folks, was Montuno Funk, performed and written by the Soul Sonics. Now, the Soul Sonics is a group which was started by Jez Colin, the bass player, and Willie McNeil, the drummer. And in this edition, they've got Elliot Kane on the trumpet, Jim Akimoto, tenor saxophone, A.J. Barish on guitar, Mike Boito on keyboard, and Richard Reguera on percussion. All this 1993 in LA. Jazz in the Present Tense is the album on Chrysalis Records. The Soul Sonics. You're tuned to 88.9 Anchor Radio, 1386 AM, streaming worldwide online. And this is The Jazz Show. I'm Pete Varden. And now happy to introduce our British trad tune, Freddie Randall.

So, folks, our British trad offering from the 1950s tonight was by that very musical band, Freddie Randall and his band. Since My Best Girl Turned Me Down, written by Howdy Quicksall and Ray Ludwig, the probable lineup was Freddie Randall on trumpet, Bruce Turner clarinet, Norman Cave trombone, Dave Fraser piano, Bob Corum on guitar, Ron Stone bass, Lenny Hastings drums, 1951 in London, on Parlophone Records. Right now, let's have a new release, shall we?

0: I'll tell you what, folks, this is a very tasty new release indeed. That was called Nylon Swing, that track, and it's played by Samuel Bonnet, or Bonnet, if you want the English spelling, Samuel Bonnet Trio, with Joe Magnarelli on trumpet and flugelhorn in the group. Samuel Bonnet's on guitar, Joe Magnarelli on trumpet and flugel, Jonathan Guillaume Boudreau on the bass, and Simon Bergeron on drums. 2026 recorded in Montreal. The album is called Slow. It's self-released by Samuel Bonnet, or Bonnet, but you can get it from all the usual places like Bandcamp and so on, and it is a very, very nice album indeed. Samuel Bonnet, or Bonnet, Slow.
1: 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It's getting to more gigs this year and the next. It's the sound of saying, I got you, mate. It's the sound of mates enjoying even more of this. It's the sound of mates getting home instead of here. 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

We just put together the final two tracks on Miles Davis's album, Round Midnight. Buddo, written by Bud Powell and Miles Davis, and then Sweet Sue, written by Will Harris and Victor Young. And Miles really was very generous there in naming that, because they didn't play the theme of it at all. They just improvised from start to finish. So our featured artist, Miles Davis on trumpet, John Coltrane, tenor saxophone, Red Garland piano, Paul Chambers bass, Philly Joe Jones drums, 1956 in New York, Round Midnight on Columbia Records. 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This is The Jazz Show. I'm Pete Varden. And now we missed it, and let's join Magic Carpet.

0: We missed it, but we got it now. And a very interesting track, that's Warrior Dance. Warrior Dance, played by Magic Carpet, this Chicago group. Micaiah McRaven is leading the band from the drums. We've got Parrish Hicks on the bass. Fred Jackson there was featured on soprano, overdubbing. Temuel Bay, guitar. Teddy Akila, keyboard. 2023 in Chicago. And the album is called Broken Compass on FPE Records. Yes, we missed it. We got it now. Magic Carpet.
1: Dad, why
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Well, everyone, as promised last week, we are continuing our clarinet feature because I just managed to find so much good music last time. That was I Surrender Dear, written by Harry Barris and Gordon Clifford, played by Artie Shaw on his clarinet with the Artie Shaw Orchestra. Bob Kitsis was also heard on piano, 27th of August 1939 in New York on Bluebird Records. And most people over the years would have included Artie Shaw as one of the best clarinet players in our music, if not the best, the most accomplished. And nowadays, that spot would almost certainly be taken by Anat Cohen, this brilliant, brilliant lady playing the clarinet. Here she is to prove it in the Village Vanguard, in awesome form.

After You've Gone, written by Turner Layton and Henry Creamer. Anat Cohen was playing her clarinet there for us, in the company of Benny Green piano, Peter Washington bass, Lewis Nash drums. 2010 in New York. The album is Clarinet Live at the Village Vanguard on Anzic Records. Anat Cohen. Right, let's continue right here on the Jazz Show, Anchor Radio, with me, Pete Varden. More clarinet now, Jimmy Noon.

More clarinet there for you from Jimmy Noone and the Apex Club Orchestra. I Got a Misery, written by Al Jacobs, Herb Shalin and Larry Ewell. Jimmy Noone clarinet and Joe Boston alto saxophone, his usual partner there. Alex Sill piano. Junie Cobb guitar, who seems to get everywhere and play every conceivable instrument, was on guitar. Bill Newton tuba, Johnny Wells drums. The 1st of March, 1929, in Chicago, Vocalion Records. Well, we're coming towards the end of the first half of the jazz show now with me, Pete Varden, and we're going to go off out of here with the help of Chris Potter, who's going to play the bass clarinet and the tenor saxophone, but the bass clarinet. And It Ain't Me, Babe by Bob Dylan. The band is called Underground. Chris Potter with Underground. Craig Taborn is on keyboards, organs and things. Adam Rogers guitar. Nate Smith drums. 2009 New York. From the album Ultra Hang on Artist Share Records. Chris Potter, bass clarinet and tenor. Talk to you later. Try and stay with us over the news, and we'll be back with some more jazz then. Cheers.

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1: From the Sky News Centre at 9, a dual UK-Iranian national has been arrested in connection with the suspected terror plot at RAF Fairford. It follows the detention of five men outside the airbase in Gloucestershire at the weekend. They've since been bailed. Yesterday, the Prime Minister confirmed there were strong indications Iran played a part. Our reporter Amelia Harper says the man was held this afternoon.
2: We are told he was arrested in Westminster in London on suspicion of preparing terrorism acts. They have also said that a second man who is a UK national has also been questioned under caution.
1: The first wave of prisoners have been released in England and Wales under plans to ease overcrowding in jails. It's understood around 700 offenders have walked free today, some after having years shaved off their sentences. The body of a baby girl, which was discovered on the North Wales coast, may have been in the water for weeks. Police in Bangor are appealing for the infant's mother to come forward. An ex-teacher who groomed and sexually abused a boy she tutored has been jailed for 7 years. Deborah Franklin, who's 65, preyed on her victim for 3 years in the 90s, starting when he was 9 years old. The chief of the Police Service of Northern Ireland says there will be consequences for those who block a controversial Orange Order parade in County Armagh. Protesters are continuing to oppose the march down the mainly nationalist Garvaghy Road in Portadown. The Northern Ireland Secretary is holding talks with the organisation and with residents. John Butcher says the situation is both challenging and complex.
3: It feels like the world's watching what's happening at the moment. So I think we all need to try to conduct ourselves in the very best way we possibly can for the future of this place.
1: And in sport, Wales are leading Norway 2-1 in the Nations League. Dan James and Nico Williams have scored for the hosts in Cardiff. The visitors are down to 10 men. Elsewhere, the Republic of Ireland lead Austria 2-0 in Dublin. That's the latest. I'm Chris Milligan.
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5: Today's highs for Thursday, 19 degrees Celsius, mainly dry for you this evening and overnight, relatively mild with 10 degrees Celsius as the overnight lows. Early morning sunny spells starting off Friday. Those will fade though as skies turn quite cloudy. The odd shower is possible, but many places will probably stay dry. Quite a breezy day forecast, top temperature forecast on Friday of 20 degrees Celsius.
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7: Let's sort of get things going here with something that kind of kicks. A very unbooted character, the Duke.

0: Couple of real booted characters playing a very unbooted character. Duke Ellington of the band.
1: Duke Ellington and his famous orchestra played unbooted character. And we heard Duke Ellington on piano, Lawrence Brown, trombone, Jimmy Hamilton, clarinet, Harold Baker and Ray Nance duetting on the trumpets. All this on February the 1st, 1949, in Hollywood, live at the Hollywood Empire Club on Storyville Records. Of course, an unbooted character is somebody who is simply not hip to jazz, to our music at all. And, of course, folks, we all know plenty of them in our lives, but we're all booted, well booted, on the Jazz Show.

the new issue. And that was Adaptation, played by the Billy Moeller group. That's M-O-H-L-E-R. And Billy Moeller is leading the group from the bass with that beautiful vamping rhythm, isn't it? Oh, terrific, that. Herman Mahari on trumpet. Francesco Bigoni, tenor saxophone. Nate Wood, drums. This European group. The album is made up of tracks recorded at various venues around Europe in this year, 2026. And the album's called Live in Europe on Docks Records. Billy Moeller, highly recommended. Okay, you're tuned to 88.9 Anchor Radio, 1386 AM, streaming worldwide online. This is The Jazz Show. I'm Pete Varden. And this is Dizzy Gillespie with Charlie Parker, no less.

0: Our bebop selection for tonight was Groovin' High, written by Dizzy Gillespie, who was on the trumpet, Charlie Parker, tenor, alto saxophone, Al Hay piano, Ray Brown bass, Stan Levy drums, the 29th of December 1945 in Los Angeles, and that was made for the American Forces Radio Service, Groovin' High. And in a few moments, we'll hear a bebop track from the British artists, led by Ronnie Scott. Absolutely not in hi-fi, as you'll hear.
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as I mentioned earlier, folks, that was the Club 11 Boptet Not in Hi-Fi. It's a pretty agricultural recording, but these are historic recordings, which the only thing we've got to tell what they were doing at that time. Dennis Rose on the trumpet, Ronnie Scott tenor saxophone, Johnny Rogers alto saxophone, Tommy Pollard piano, Lenny Bush bass, Tony Crombie drums, 9th of February 1951 in the King's Hall, London.

0: Well, everyone, I'm sure you'll agree we heard three great tracks in our vocal sequence tonight. The River's Taking Care of Me was written by Connie Boswell and sung by Connie with great conviction there for us. And she got the Dorsey Brothers Orchestra behind in the background, accompanying her. On the 15th of June, 1933 in New York, Brunswick Records. Then we heard one of the great vocal tracks of jazz, I Got a Right to Sing the Blues, written by Harold Allen and Ted Kohler. And Jack Teagarden was on this astonishing performance on trombone and vocal. Charlie Teagarden and Manny Klein on the trumpets. Benny Goodman on clarinet. Art Carl, tenor saxophone. Joe Sullivan, piano. Dick McDonough, guitar. Artie Bernstein, bass. Gene Krupa, drums. With superb rhythm section there. On the 18th of October, 1933 in New York, on Columbia Records. Well, of course, I Got a Right to Sing the Blues isn't a blues in form at all. And their version they just did almost seems to be in opposition to the lyrics, because it's upbeat and almost optimistic in defiance of the lyrics. Really amazing, amazing interpretation of I Got a Right to Sing the Blues. Well, then we heard These Foolish Things, written by Eric Maswitz and Jack Strachey, performed by Cassandra Wilson. And we are doing a few tributes to Cassandra, who died sadly recently. So she was on vocal and guitar. Robin Marshall, tenor saxophone. Kevin Bright, guitar. Martin P. Casey, bass. And Thomas Weidler, drums. 2014 in California. And the album's called Coming Forth by Day, a tribute to Billie Holiday on Legacy Records. Yes, our vocal sequence for tonight.
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You'd Be So Nice to Come Home To, written by Cole Porter and played there in his usual imperious way by Stan Getz, tenor saxophone, Kenny Barron piano, Ray Drum and bass, Ben Riley drums, the 29th of June 1989 in Glasgow at the International Jazz Festival. The album, you can get that on, is called Yours and Mine on Concord Records. 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This is The Jazz Show. I'm Pete Varden, and this is Louis Armstrong.

Well, beat that if you can. Well, you can't, so don't bother trying. You'll only send yourself mad trying to copy it. Strutting with Some Barbecue, written by Louis Armstrong and played by Louis Armstrong's Hot Five, Louis Armstrong cornet, Kid Ory trombone, Johnny Dodds clarinet, Lil Armstrong piano, Johnny Sincere on the banjo. 9th of December 1927 in Chicago, superbly recorded for the day by OK Records. Well, you've been listening to The Jazz Show with me, Pete Varden, right here on Anchor Radio. And I sincerely hope you've enjoyed the selection. We're going to go out of here with the help of Oscar Peterson, piano, Ray Brown bass, Ed Thigpen drums, August 1959, from the Jerome Kern songbook on Verve Records. The Way You Look Tonight, written by Jerome Kern, will take us out. So I'm wishing you all the very, very best for the coming week. Have a great jazz week. Enjoy all the music you find, wherever you find it. So here comes Oscar and the boys, and we'll have The Way You Look Tonight to take us out. All the very, very best to all of you. Cheers.

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1: From the Sky News Centre at 10, a UK Iranian national has been arrested on suspicion of plotting a terror attack following the security scare at RAF Fairford. Police say he was detained in London, where two addresses are being searched. Hundreds of offenders across England and Wales have been celebrating after being released early from prisons. The first wave of inmates have walked free on the first day of a scheme to ease overcrowding, but police say they're worried about being overstretched, while victims say they're being let down. Martin Jones is Chief Inspector of Probation.
2: The bottom line is we have a probation service which is already facing a staffing shortage. There are, you know, too few hours in the day for them to manage its current caseload. Now, the probation service will do its very best, and it did its best previously, to ensure they're as well prepared as they possibly can be. But inevitably, this is placing significant additional pressure on the front line.
1: An ex-teacher who groomed and sexually abused a boy she tutored has been jailed for 7 years. Deborah Franklin, who's 65, preyed on her victim for 3 years in the 90s. A lawyer for a death row inmate who suffered two failed attempts to execute her with lethal injections says she's getting life-saving medical care. Krista Pike was sentenced to death for killing a classmate in 1995, but her execution was halted after her lawyers claimed she was alive and audibly snoring. The governor of Tennessee says an investigation will be launched. Her attorney, Randy Spivey, says the whole process was botched.
3: Last night, the execution team attempted to establish an IV line for an hour. I counted at least 7 needles used in her left arm alone, one of which appeared to be bent when it was pulled from her arm after an unsuccessful attempt.
1: Figures from Nationwide suggest average property values in the UK fell by 0.2% last month. The yearly rate of house price growth in September halved to 0.8%. And in sport, Wales have beaten Norway 2-1 in the Nations League in Cardiff. Elsewhere, the Republic of Ireland drew 2-2 with Austria in Dublin. That's the latest. I'm Chris Milligan.
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5: Supermodel Naomi Campbell has won a legal challenge to overturn a 5-year ban on being a charity trustee. She was disqualified from holding that title in 2024 after a regulator found funds had been mismanaged at Fashion for Relief, which she founded. A tribunal's decided she'd been deceived, with the most serious unauthorised payments concealed from her. A new Take That album is on the way. The band have released title song Dreamers ahead of the 12-track record of the same name, which comes out next month. Gary Barlow says the project's been 2 years in the making, and the group can't wait for fans to hear it. Florence Pugh says making a new adaptation of East of Eden feels like an important part of her career. She's an executive producer on the limited series she stars in, alongside Christopher Abbott and Mike Feist.
6: For me, this whole project, from start to finish, is really wonderful, and I'm very proud to look back on it because so much has changed. And I think ultimately it's just epic across the board. Epic as a story, epic as a book, and epic as an experience.
5: It's out on Netflix now. And Elizabeth Debicki will become the first woman to play Richard II in a Royal Shakespeare Company production. The Crown star's making her RSC debut in the lead role next year. The play opens in April as part of the company's 2027 season.
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8: Today's highs for your Thursday, 19 degrees Celsius, mainly dry for you this evening and overnight, relatively mild with 10 degrees Celsius as the overnight lows. Early morning sunny spells starting off Friday. Those will fade though as skies turn quite cloudy. The odd shower is possible. In many places will probably stay dry. Quite a breezy day forecast, top temperature forecast on Friday of 20 degrees Celsius.
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I'm coming out from Diana Ross and the Police, Message in a Bottle. It's 30 minutes after 10. I hope you've had a good day today. Thank you for joining me. It is The Late Show, Late with Carl, on Anchor Radio through until midnight tonight. Trivia challenge with Richard. We've got my musical montages, and we're also trying to work out who this guest is. Just a bit of waffling here, but then he does start to sing in a moment.

Believe it or not, it is the same person, and that's our guest this week. Picture Clues live on our social media feeds of Facebook and Twitter. Do have a look there if you haven't done so already. Now then, he discovered his high voice in 1949. He also learned to play the ukulele using the Arthur Godfrey Method book. And that's like the old Burt Whedon play the guitar thing. I don't know, possibly it is, but very talented. I think he's a very talented artist. Got a very unusual voice, and he had a big following back in the day. But anyway, those are your clues. Those are your musical clues as well. Picture Clues live on our social media feeds. Recap of all of those clues and the answer for you on tomorrow night show. We'll do all that in the first half an hour, so if you want to find out who the guest is, don't miss the first half an hour.

Whispers and The Beat Goes On, Express Yourself for Madonna and Teddy Swims, Mr. Know-It-All. Musical montage in this hour is going to be featuring music from Take That, Joan Armatrading, Kylie Minogue and Michael Jackson. I don't know why, but when I was at school, I mean, it seems amusing now. And you know when you get to the point where you think, I'm not sure why, well, I'm telling you this story now, but I will do anyway. When I was at school, we used to call her Joan Armatrading. It was very amusing. It was never really clever, but, you know, it sort of kept us all entertained in French. Because none of us, all the group that I was with, nobody was really interested in learning French. So I've got to be honest, there was quite a lot of messing about going on. And Mrs. White, who was a French teacher, was none too chuffed, to be honest with you. Needless to say, I didn't do particularly well in French, but there we are. Another failure in the book of life. Take That, Could It Be Magic? Joan Armatrading. We also got Kylie Minogue, Tension, A Man of Him. That's all on our musical montage a little bit later on in this hour. But first, Randy Crawford. It's a rainy night in Georgia.

0: Brenda Crawford, rainy night in Georgia, or it could just be a chilly night under the bedsheets. I'll let you decide. It's 24 minutes to 11. Our musical montage, we talked about it a little earlier, plays next.
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2: This is Ian Jousey inviting you to join me for the Golden Years at 10 a.m. this Saturday morning to enjoy 2 hours of great music from the golden age of the 1950s, 1960s and 1970s. It's a trip down memory lane like no other. The 1950s was a decade that significant transition from post-war recovery to increasing prosperity. The 1960s was a time of a youth-driven cultural revolution culminating with the swinging 60s, and the 1970s was a colourful decade that brought us industrial upheaval and strikes and the winter of discontent. Through it all, the music shone through. We cover the birth of rock and roll, the swinging 60s, Motown, glam rock, punk and new wave. It's all here in the Golden Years every Saturday morning at 10 a.m. here on Anchor Radio.
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0: Take That, Could It Be Magic, Love and Affection from Joan Armour Trading, Kylie Minogue, Tension and Man in the Mirror from Michael Jackson. I forgot to tell you a story. I was going to do it last night, but we just ran out of time. And we were doing a bit of gardening at the weekend, for a bit of tidying up, a bit of cutting down and things. And I've got some bulbs to plant, and the place we want to put them, I started to sort of scrooge around and get everything sorted. And then all of a sudden, I realised there's loads of wasps flying around me. And I thought, a wasp's nest. So that job has been put on hold, and my neighbour was very amused by the fact that I was just surrounded by all these wasps. He said, they will sting you, you know. I said, no. I said, I've seen Jeremy Clarkson, Clarkson's farm. He'd never got stung. He was all right. But it was a bit hairy. I've got to be honest. I think I annoyed them a little bit. I wasn't singing or anything, just foraging around and taking an old tree stump down. And it just sort of got everybody disturbed and harassed, I think is the word. And you don't want a harassed wasp in your garden. There we are. Right, there we are. That was our musical montage. A little bit of Whitney Houston next.
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2: Hello there. It's Richard Smith here with another A to Z of Pop Trivia Challenge for you. And I'm looking for the answer to the following question. Which 80s F group were formed by ex The Beat members Andy Cox and David Steele and featured Roland Gift on lead vocals? So that's which 80s F group were formed by ex The Beat members Andy Cox and David Steele and featured Roland Gift on lead vocals? More question than answer, but the answer I was looking for was the Fine Young Cannibals. And from 1987, Ever Fallen in Love. Well, that's all for now, but please do join me again soon here on your favourite station for more from the A to Z of Pop. And I'll see you later. Ta-ra!
1: The A to Z of Pop Trivia Challenge with Richard Smith.

Thank you, Richard. Another trivia challenge in the next hour of tonight's show. Whitney Houston playing us towards the latest national and international news at 11 p.m. with her song All at Once.

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1: From the Sky News Centre at 11, a dual UK Iranian national has been arrested in connection with a suspected terror plot at RAF Fairford. It follows the detention of five men outside the airbase in Gloucestershire at the weekend. They have since been bailed. Yesterday, the Prime Minister confirmed there were strong indications Iran played a part. Our reporter Amelia Harper says the man was held this afternoon.
2: We are told he was arrested in Westminster in London on suspicion of preparing terrorism acts. They have also said that a second man who is a UK national has also been questioned under caution.
1: From today, hundreds of prisoners are being freed from jails across England and Wales as part of an early release scheme to ease overcrowding. Some were celebrating and thanking Andy Burnham as they got out. An investigation is to take place after a US death row inmate was taken to hospital after an attempt to execute her by two lethal injections failed. Krista Pike was sentenced to death for killing a classmate in 1995. Her legal team filed an emergency motion to halt her execution, saying she was audibly snoring. Bill Lees, the governor of Tennessee.
3: It's the most difficult of circumstances as it relates to the sentence that should have been carried out by the state. It's a tragedy, and it's deeply disturbing to me. The people deserve better than that, and we're going to make sure that happens.
1: An ex-teacher who groomed and sexually abused a boy she tutored has been jailed for 7 years. Deborah Franklin, who's 65, preyed on her victim for 3 years in the 90s, starting when he was 9 years old. Britain's long-term borrowing costs have hit their highest level since early 1998. Bond yields are effectively the interest rate in the markets, and they've risen because of the effects of the Iran war. And in football, Wales have ended their six-match winless run by beating Norway 2-1 in the Nations League. Dan James and Nico Williams scored for the hosts in Cardiff after they'd fallen behind to Oscar Bob's first half strike. That's the latest. I'm Barry Weir.
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5: Today's highs for your Thursday, 19 degrees Celsius, mainly dry for you this evening and overnight, relatively mild with 10 degrees Celsius as the overnight lows. Early morning sunny spells starting off Friday. Those will fade though as skies turn quite cloudy. The odd shower is possible, but in many places will probably stay dry. Quite a breezy day forecast, top temperature forecast on Friday of 20 degrees Celsius.
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Here's your musical clue to work out who our guest is this week on the Tease Competition. Be My Guest.

There he is, then. That's the man we're looking for. Who is he? He began performing as Larry Love and the Singing Canary at the Hubert Museum and Live Flea Circus in New York City's Times Square, committed to using his high voice exclusively. That was his sort of trademark. But he's sort of, I wouldn't say his normal singing voice, but his sort of deeper singing voice, I think, is absolutely quite amazing. It worked really, really well. Right, shall we do a little bit of Pointer Sisters? Let's do it. 10 minutes after 11 and automatic.

0: 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You're listening to Late with Carl on Anchor Radio, Hospital Radio for the George Eliot Hospital. Big classic tune from Gerry Rafferty next. Listen out for that one level saxophone. It can only be Baker Street. It plays next. We've got music also from Call of the Gang, Taylor Swift, Billy Joel, and Prince.
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0: kiss. Very on, nice selection of songs late at night on your radio and on your smart speakers. Very like we have the answer to our tease competition, Be My Guest. And I'm really looking forward to playing his song that we've been featuring this week as the musical clue, because it starts off all very sort of typically 1960s, a sort of nice sort of ballad song with a great voice, and then it goes mad is the only way I can describe it. I'll play that tomorrow night for you when I give you the answer. Thank you incidentally for everybody who has made suggestions, some interesting ones this week to work out. Somebody actually thought it was Elvis Presley, believe it or not, and I can sort of see the likeness on that that particular track, but it isn't Elvis Presley. We'll find out who it is in the first half an hour of tomorrow night's show, Friday night's edition of Late with Carl. Rick Astley, Dr. Hawk, Niall Horan and Fat Larry's Band next. It's Musical Montage, sets number two.
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Rick Astley, She Wants to Dance with Me, Dr. Hook, a little bit more, Meltdown from Niall Horan and Fat Larry's Band with Zoom. Rive, I wonder how he got the name Fat Larry's Band. I mean, I don't know, was he particularly chunky? I don't know, I can't remember. Can't remember seeing him on the telly. I mean, he must have been on Top of the Pops back in the day, surely. Unless he was in the canteen, just eating all the pies, possibly. That's it for tonight's edition of Late with Carl. Trivia challenge.

0: It was Richard, and then Queen, and then Jocelyn Brown, and then it's the latest news at midnight. I'll be back on your radio after Cully's dance show tomorrow night. He's with you between 9 and 10. I'll be with you from 10 through until 12 midnight with another edition of Late with Carl, including the answer to our tease competition, Be My Guest. Have a peaceful night. Have a lovely Friday.
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2: Hello there, it's Richard Smith here with another A to Z of Pop Trivia Challenge for you, and I'm looking for the answer to the following question. Jeff Lynne, Roy Wood, Bev Bevan, Hugh McDowell, Richard Tandy, Andy Craig, Wilf Gibson and Bill Hunt were the original members of which E? Jeff Lynne, Roy Wood, Bev Bevan, Hugh McDowell, Richard Tandy, Andy Craig, Wilf Gibson and Bill Hunt were the original members of which E? Oh, I don't know how I got that out. It's the Electric Light Orchestra. And from 1976, That Evil Woman. Well, that's all for now, but please do join me again soon here on your favourite station for more from the A to Z of Pop. And I'll see you later. Take care. Ta-ra!
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1: From the Sky News Centre at midnight, a fresh arrest has been made over a suspected terror plot at RAF Fairford, with the UK-Iranian dual national being detained. He's been questioned on suspicion of preparation of terrorist acts. Police say they're looking at all possible angles, including possible foreign state involvement. A lawyer for a death row inmate who suffered two failed attempts to execute her with lethal injections says she's getting life-saving medical care. Krista Pike was sentenced to death for killing a classmate in 1995, but her execution was halted after her lawyers claimed she was alive and audibly snoring. The governor of Tennessee says an investigation will be launched. Her attorney, Randy Spivey, says the whole process was botched.
2: Last night, the execution team attempted to establish an IV line for an hour. I counted at least 7 needles used in her left arm alone, one of which appeared to be bent when it was pulled from her arm after an unsuccessful attempt.
1: Talks aimed at resolving the Drumcree parade dispute have ended without agreement on a way forward. The Orange Order says the situation remains as it has been, while Garvaghy Road residents say their opposition to the march hasn't changed. A fresh court hearing over the parade is now due on Monday. Police say the body of a baby found on a beach in North Wales may have been in the water for weeks. The girl's remains were discovered in Bangor on Sunday. Authorities are urging the child's mother to make contact. Sport and Wales have ended their six-match winless run by beating Norway 2-1 in the Nations League. They'd fallen behind to Oscar Bob's first-half strike before Dan James got one back, and then Nico Williams grabbed what turned out to be the winner.
3: I know with them going 1-0 up early as well, it was easy for our heads to go down, but we never did that. You know, we showed who we are, what we can do, and yeah, a deserved win.
1: Elsewhere, the Republic of Ireland threw away a two-goal advantage to draw 2-2 with Austria in their Nations League match in Dublin. The game was briefly interrupted as pro-Palestinian protesters threw tennis balls onto the pitch. That's the latest. I'm Barry Weir.
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5: Good morning, welcome to Friday. Early morning sunny spells forecast for you this morning. They will fade though quite quickly as skies turn mainly cloudy. The odd shower is possible. Many places will stay dry. Quite a breezy day forecast and a top temperature at 20 degrees Celsius.
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2: Hello there, it's Richard Smith here with another A to Z of Pop Trivia Challenge for you, and I'm looking for the answer to the following question. Which D said "Every night's a Saturday night with you" back in 1976? So that's which D said "Every night's a Saturday night with you" back in 1976? Okay, your time's up. Did you get it? I hope you did. It was the Drifters.
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2: 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And I'll see you later. 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
1: From the Sky News Centre at 1, a dual UK-Iranian national is still being questioned over a suspected terror plot near an Air Force base in Gloucestershire. Counter-terror officers arrested the 25-year-old on suspicion of preparing terrorist acts. On Sunday, five British men were detained near RAF Fairford and have since been released under investigation. Our correspondent, Amelia Harper, has more.
2: Relevant to the point about the fact that police are considering all angles, including foreign state involvement, Andy Burnham said that there are strong indications that Iran played a part in what happened at RAF Fairford.
1: An investigation is underway in the US after two failed attempts to execute a female death row inmate by lethal injection. Krista Pike's execution in Tennessee was halted after lawyers claimed she was still alive and audibly snoring. A security guard who stopped a terrorist getting into a Manchester synagogue a year ago says he thought he was going to die after being stabbed three times. Andrew Franks has been honoured for bravery after warning worshippers at Heaton Park to lock the doors and holding off a 35-year-old man. The attacker was later shot dead. Two others died that day. Talks aimed at resolving the Drumcree parade dispute have ended without agreement. The row about whether a march should return along a mainly nationalist road is headed for court on Monday. After talks with the Northern Ireland Secretary, the Orange Order says the situation remains as it has been, while residents remain opposed. The Chief Constable, John Boucher, says his officers are keeping the peace.
3: The position in Portadown remains challenging and complex, but the central fact is that despite very significant tensions, there has been no violence.
1: Football in Wales kept Erling Haaland quiet and ended a six-game winless run with a 2-1 Nations League victory over Norway. Dan James and Nico Williams scored the host's goals. And the Duchess of Sussex has launched a £112 advent calendar. It contains a selection of Meghan's luxury jams and is said to be inspired by her mansion in California. That's the latest. I'm Barry Weir.
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